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4: So it'll be SFA with a first down at the Cowboy 35 after crazy series there.
5: Yeah. And the Boo Birds are back out again.
4: Yep.
5: And
4: here comes another blitz. They'll stump it off to Speedy Jones, and Jones is taken down after a gain of about three. So what we're still wondering is, did Malalas get ejected from the game? I do believe he did.
5: I think he
4: for
5: did.
4: The targeting.
5: After the timeout, you saw that they had to pull him off the field. And so I think they had to explain that
4: here's a play deep down the middle, intercepted by the Cowboys. Intercepted at the goal line, and the Cowboys dodge a bullet here, and they get charged up as making the interception is Cohen Charles for the Pokes at the 1 yard line.
5: Yeah, the Cowboys came out with a little vengeance, a couple of plays in a row with some pressure, and here they come with more pressure. And you know, I gotta believe, Tom, that hit that Rutherford took, even though we strongly and firmly believe it was the wrong call, might have gave him some happy feet.
4: I think it may have.
5: Yep.
4: So he's down at the one. Charles with the interception,
5: which I'm surprised it's down at the one, because it looked like momentum had carried him back into the end zone. Yeah, and so
4: Cowboys don't give up points and force a turnover. That's the positive. The negative is that they start at their 1 yard line.
5: Yeah, they're going to have to establish some kind of running game to get out of this here.
4: Strong steps up under center, and somebody jumps.
5: Yeah,
4: I think they drew the
5: that's 99.
4: Nose tackle offside.
5: Yeah, that's 99, the defensive nose tackle, the backup one, Jaden Eason, that actually jumped. They made the contact.
4: So that'll help the Cowboys. That'll make it first and five out just across the six.
5: Yeah. Strong started back in the shotgun formation. He ran up under center. Looked like they were going to run a quick quarterback sneak, and he'd get a hard count. And that forced – yeah, so it looks like the Cowboys have kind of channeled some of that me against the everybody.
4: Yeah.
5: Even though we're at home.
4: First and five from the six. Strong out of the shotgun, drops to throw. Now he's going to scramble, look out, throws, really threw that one away as he was back deep in the end zone. He looked left first, then went to his right and saw that he had pursuit over there. So he chunked it into the sidelines, and it'll be third down and five.
5: Yeah,
4: second and five.
5: Yeah, he had DeVille on a stop route over here, and he was open briefly, but probably a wise decision by Strong. He didn't want to take a risk on first and short deep in the territory of maybe giving a quick pick six.
4: So second and five from the six. Wiggins is the tailback for McNeese. Couple of receivers right, one left. Strong throws. Catch made. DeVille got a first down out across the 15-yard line. A first Federal first down for McNeese. That's their first in a while.
5: Yeah. Stephen F.'s defense came hard with their linebackers. They ran a cross blitz from the linebacker spot. So that was six, which meant you had single coverage on the outside. DeVille, and he's got such a big body over there.
4: Yeah.
5: He's got great hands and speed. So he's obvious target for the Cowboys.
4: Shotgun for Strong on first down. He'll keep. Ouch, he got popped pretty hard and is driven back after about a two-yard gain.
5: Your Cowboys are running this against eight players because there's with three wide receivers that are being single covered, and as soon as the play fake happens, the deep safety, which in this case is Sauter, he's coming downhill and giving run support.
4: Second and eight, Pokes from their 17. Wiggins is the tailback. DeVille split to the left. Pair of receivers off on the right side. Now the motion man is Senegal and a flag. False start called against the Cowboys. So that'll push him back inside the 15. Back to the 12 for second and long. 6:46 remaining here in the second quarter. Lumberjack 17, Cowboys 7.
5: Yeah, playing behind the sticks is one of the things we didn't necessarily mention.
4: Yep.
5: In Keys, but it's one of the things that Cowboys last year when they were going poorly, and most teams are like that.
4: Third penalty against the Cowboys, 30 yards. Back to throw Strong. He's going to run it on a quarterback draw. He'll get across the 15 and out to the 18-yard line. So they get the penalty yardage back, plus a yard. It's third and seven.
5: Yeah, and that's the field safety on that side that came up to make those. So that shows you how hard they're coming up in run support when Strong goes to run the ball. And now you look, everybody's pressing on the line. That's five on the line expecting a passing situation. Yeah, you look for DeVille here, one-on-one.
4: Back to throw Strong. He will throw it far side and intercept it out at the 38-yard line. Look out, they might return it. He'll score the touchdown. Strong had nowhere to go with it, and he just threw it up for grabs. SFA increases their lead. Let's see who came down with the reception. Is that 12? It is. It's Makai Frisbee, the 5'11 sophomore from Newport News, Virginia. He extends the SFA lead to 23-7.
5: Yeah, it looked like they might try to go to the weak side. He goes to the strong side off of his back foot, and he just lofts it up, and the miscommunication there. But the pressure, they brought
4: the pressure.
5: They had nine. They dropped the safety out. I thought they were going to go to DeVille. The one-on-one or the outside and just let him try to win the battle, but that's the second costly turnover. And unfortunately for the Cowboys, they are now down 2-0 in the turnover battle.
4: Yeah, they almost had one there just a moment ago. Didn't get it. Got one on the interception.
5: Yeah, so down 2-1.
4: Down 2-1.
5: Yeah.
4: And they've got Woods on the interception. I had Frisbee. We'll figure out who that actually was, but it's a 24-7 SFA lead with 5:27 to go here in this second quarter. Boy, what a disastrous second quarter it has been for McNeese. Everything that looked like had gone right turned out not to have been called that way.
5: Right. Well, they got the stop. Turn around, we're going to get the win.
4: Yeah.
5: And you thought, and as soon as they did, they punted away, missed a couple tackles, and then gave up a touchdown. And on a couple calls that kind of went there against them on some spots. And then Yeah, that one was just. But you know, the

0: turnover, you say, well, they still got the turnover. That was the difference between getting one at midfield and getting one on the 1 yard line.
1: Yeah,
0: and
1: exactly.
0: Again, they can't get the break on the spot. It looked like the interception momentum had carried them into the end zone.
2: Sure did.
0: And then, but now they get it at the one. You know, it's so they're not getting any breaks, but they're not helping themselves either.
1: So they've got Woods with the touchdown. I'll go with that for now on the interception. Here comes the Deep South Productions kickoff. Senegal at the 8 yard line. Stops, now gains some momentum moving to the right side and goes out of bounds across the 20. .521 remaining. Second quarter, 24-7 SFA. And the Cowboys with the football. Strong, and the Cowboy offense comes out. Citizen will be at the tailback spot. Paris in at a receiver spot along with Solo Lewis. Two tight ends in for McNeese. Jake Strong out of the shotgun. From the 20, back to throw. He'll throw deep far side. That one is caught by Lewis. Did he stay? No, it's intercepted. No, it's not. They're blowing the whistle now. The defender came out of there with the football. I thought Lewis had it, but might have been out of bounds.
0: Well, I think he was shoved out of bounds by the defender, and I didn't see what happened on the ball. It looked like, though, yeah.
1: Woods went up.
0: Well, they were all clearly out of bounds.
1: Yeah. Lewis went up, had his hands on it, lost it, and it did come down into the arms of the defender, but he was out of bounds as well.
0: Yeah.
1: So incomplete, second and 10 at the 20. Shotgun for Strong, second and 10. Quarterback draw. Nothing doing, lost yardage. Well, SFA seems really ready for that play.
0: Well, they're bringing – look, both linebackers – there was no play fake on that one. And both linebackers just attacked hard right there. You know, Cowboys haven't been able to – they've not – haven't been able to – have they not tried to throw anything over the middle of the field at all. Yeah. Everything's been either shuttle passes or throws to the outside. They have no crossing routes. The linebackers seem to be attacking hard. Looks like they could get something over the top of the linebackers.
1: Third and long, and now Strong is sacked. Back at the 12-yard line, taken down by Emmanuel Harris, a freshman out of Mansfield, Texas, for the sack.
0: Yeah, all deep routes again that time.
1: So the Pokes will be forced to punt once again. Cowboys had, 90 yards of total offense in the first quarter. They only have 103 in the game now. So this quarter, the second quarter, has been disastrous for the Pokes, particularly on offense.
0: Well, you know, they're bringing 6-7 guys up to the line every single time.
1: Dixon's punt, another high one with backspin, and the fair catch is made at the 41-yard line by Harris. And the Lumberjacks will start at their 41-yard line. They've got a 24-7 lead with 3:46 remaining in this second quarter.
0: Yeah, you know, unfortunately, the defense started showing some signs of life, getting a lot of pressure on the quarterback and forcing what looked to be a turnover, then forcing a turnover. And then, you know, the offense hasn't helped them in the last couple of trips. You know, you're looking at 17-7. The Cowboys could you know, that midfield fumble could have gone down and scored. You know, it's a whole different ball game. And now Cowboys are having to play.
1: When a catch is made at a first down, no, just shy of the first down, on the reception is Jenkins, the tailback. Well, Cowboy defender was right in the way of that pass, and somehow it got past him into the arms of Jenkins.
0: Yeah, just the little wheel route outside of the backfield, and it was well played. And, you know, sometimes things go your way, they just go your way.
1: Second and one. Jenkins with the carry. He loses his helmet and goes down for a first down. There's a flag coming in late.
0: Well, that will probably be a face mask of some sort.
1: Thinking.
0: Yeah. Unless one of the Cowboys were being held while he was trying to drag, but no such luck on that.
1: Face mask is the call. So for the Pokes, it's going to be their fourth penalty for now 45 yards. And down to the 33 of McNeese. SFA again pushes it to the plus side of the field.
0: Yeah, Cowboys did not run very many plays on the Lumberjack side of the field, as they've not been able to generate any offense.
1: Not since that first series. Jenkins on the carry, able to escape and dive forward for a couple.
0: Well, and that right there, Tom, has kind of been the microcosm of what's been happening. Cowboys have it all bottled up, and they still get forward for two. Yeah, the tackling has not been – the tackling advantage has been Stephen F. Austin's.
1: Without a doubt. They've got a lot of advantages, but that's one of them. Now in total yardage, it's 215 to 103 in favor of the Lumberjacks. 2-1 in favor of the Lumberjacks in turnovers, including the pick six.
0: Yeah, Cowboys have got to figure out a way to get a stop here. Not even 3 points. They've got to figure out a way.
1: Jenkins runs left, and he'll get the first down all the way across the 25 to the 23-yard line. Jenkins, he's 5'9", and a senior out of Dallas. Scored six TDs rushing last year, and we've come to the two-minute timeout. Lumberjacks 24, Cowboys 7. We will take the break here at the two-minute timeout. This is the McNeese Sports Network.
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1: 24-7, SFA leads the Cowboys. And the Lumberjacks will have a first down at the McNeese 23 as we go to the two-minute timeout. I thought the love bugs at my house were bad. We're getting invaded by ants in the press box. One of those nights. SFA has dominated this second quarter. Got a big break on a potential turnover that turned out to be called back and into a targeting call against McNeese. Now a handoff to the tailback. We'll lose a yard or two. That's Alford on the carry. Preston Alford, a junior, 5'9", out of Dripping Springs, Texas. Lost two. Clock runs 1:42 remaining.
0: Yeah, Jack's still with all three timeouts, so they're not really in any big hurry here.
1: Right, yeah, they want to make sure they don't give it back with any time left.
0: Yeah, they are in field goal range now, although it would be about a 42-yarder. That's not really an issue. They would like to get seven more. Cowboys.
1: Second and 12. Rutherford shotgun. Takes the snap, drops. Blitz comes. Rutherford throws over the middle. It is intercepted. There's a flag down at the line of scrimmage.
0: And one more, and the Cowboys get the interception. They run into each other and knock themselves down on the two when they would have had plenty of time to run. The Jackson offense is not going anywhere. They act like, oh, no, it's going to be against the Lumberjacks.
1: It is, yes. Santarial Willis gets the interception for McNeese from the safety spot as the Lumberjacks threw deep. And once again, the Cowboys will be pinned way back.
0: Well, look, and he had plenty of running room. Yeah. Like, if he maintains his feet here, he's going to get it out to about the 30-yard line for
1: probably
0: sure.
1: Probably so.
0: And you know, you never know because he's got nothing but offensive linemen and maybe a quarterback to run him down. But Cowboys get the stop, I guess. That's the main thing they need here. They just need to kind of run this out. Now, the Jacks do have three timeouts. They could call three of them quickly and try to get a quick three. If the Cowboys don't gain any yards here, that's going to be an issue. See if the Cowboys try to pull them off sides here. They're on the two-yard line.
1: Wiggins, the tailback, strong in shotgun. Wiggins gets the carry up the middle. Not much there. Maybe got to the three. That's what he does. A gain of a yard. Second down and 9. Under a minute to go. SFA not calling timeout.
0: Well, that's a break for the Cowboys. Honestly. I mean, try to get in. But the Jacks have the luxury because they're going to get the ball to start the second half.
1: Sure do, yeah.
0: So they have the luxury of not really worried about this. Although I would have called three. If it were me, I would have called three because chances are you get the ball around the 40-yard line, one quick hitter, and you got a field goal opportunity.
1: Clock down to 31 seconds remaining in this half. Jake Strong hands off to Omiri Wiggins, and Wiggins gets across the 5 to the 7-yard line.
0: Yeah, and that should do it.
1: Yeah, a 4-yard gain, and now they will call timeout. The Lumberjacks do. With 20 seconds remaining.
0: Well, and they probably...
1: Try to block a punt, I think, is what they're thinking
0: about. Well, here's what you're going to do. You're going to call one after this one if you stop the first down. Now you'll still have one.
1: Right.
0: You can run a play over the middle of the field and call a timeout. Now you'll have a better opportunity for it. So Cowboys really need to get a first down here, or they're going to have to go out and try to make a play defensively.
1: Every Friday before home games, it's the Cowboy Block Party, brought to you by Lake Charles Toyota, held at the Alumni Grove. Gates open at 6, music starts at 7. Next one up on September 11th, the Chiwis. Stay up to date. 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
0: What about September 4th?
1: Oh, forgot that one. The Flamethrowers, September 4th. That's right, 3 straight. Yeah. Home games to start the season. Thank you for
0: you don't want to cut the Cowboy fans short on a chance to party. So
1: right. Third and 5, Pokes at their 7. 20 seconds remaining here in the second quarter.
0: Well, this one's got to be on the ground, but how creative can you get here to try to get the first down?
1: Not sure what the delay is here, but they're not.
0: I'm not sure either, but they're sitting. I mean,
1: it was not a TV timeout.
0: No, nobody's on the field holding it up. It's 25 on the play clock. They're counted down to 22 now on the game clock.
1: Oh, that's what they're doing. They're resetting the clock.
0: Okay. Yeah, that 4/10 of a second.
1: Yep.
0: They had to get that squared away.
1: Third and 5. Strong in the shotgun formation. Drops to throw. He'll throw over the middle. That's going to be caught by Edwards, and he'll get a Cowboy first down.
0: Yeah, nice little stop route in the middle. That'll get the first down. That'll take care of the opportunity for the – the Jacks to get the ball back. So that's a
1: that was a clutch throw by Strong.
0: That's a good throw by Strong. Stood back there and made it, put it on the money.
1: Edwards with his second catch. He had the touchdown catch on the first possession by the Pokes.
0: I don't think they'll snap it, and that'll do it for the first half.
1: That is exactly what will occur. We go to the intermission. Your score, Stephen F. Austin 24, McNeese Cowboys 7. Halftime is next on the McNeese Sports Network.
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1: It is halftime. Lumberjacks 24, McNeese Cowboys 7. Cowboys got off to a good start, but lots of things went wrong in the second quarter, and the Lumberjacks have the lead. Let's recap the scoring and hear the lone Cowboy highlight of the first half. Cowboys got the football first after losing the toss, and SFA elected to defer. The Cowboys drove it down. Went five plays, 75 yards on the scoring drive. And Elijah Edwards came down with the touchdown reception to give the Cowboys a lead from 45 yards away. First down Cowboys, a First Federal first down inside SFA territory. Strong to throw, going to throw deep down to the near sideline. It's caught at the 20 and escaping and getting to the 5 and into the end zone. For the touchdown, Elijah Edwards. McNeese scores first. It was a 45-yarder, Edwards from Strong. As we mentioned, five plays, 75 yards, 7-0 Cowboys. The Lumberjacks answered immediately on their first possession of the ball game. Mortimer scored on a 37-yard reception from Rutherford to even it at 7-7. It earlier had a 42-yard reception on that drive. It was an 80-plus-yard drive. Then the Cowboys turned it over with a fumble. And late in the first quarter, Alvarado kicked a 30-yard field goal to make it 10-7. Actually, with 5:59 remaining, it was 10-7 after the Alvarado 30-yarder. That's the way the first quarter would end.

0: And in the second quarter, Jenkins scored on a one-yard touchdown run. Seven plays, 68 yards for the Lumberjacks. It took 3 minutes and 23 seconds to go to 17-7. Then kind of the biggest play of the first half, these Cowboys appeared to have a sack and a forced fumble that they recovered. It's coming about midway through the second quarter. Upon review, it was obviously a fumble. It was obviously recovered by McNeese, but on review, we'll add that the officials never mentioned that the fumble had occurred or had been recovered. They didn't see any of that, so they went to the review, and on the review, they decided that it was a targeting call against the Cowboy defender, Royce Malalez, who was in on the sack that forced the fumble. It was a huge turn of events. It was a bizarre turn of events in a lot of ways. The Lumberjacks kept the football. McNeese got fired up, forced an interception, but turned it right back over with 5:27 remaining. An interception by Michael Woods that went 35 yards for the score, made it 24-7, SFA leading. And that's the way the half comes to an end. 24-7 is your score. We will take a timeout here at halftime. We'll come back, look at some scores and some stats. We'll do that next on the McNeese Sports Network.
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2: It is halftime, and SFA leads it 24-7 over the McNeese Cowboys. Let's take a look at the first half statistics. First downs belong in the Lumberjacks column, 12-6. Total yardage, 221 for SFA, 116 for the Cowboys. They had 90 in the first quarter, almost nothing in the second, as the defense for SFA dominated. McNeese, 9 of 14 passing with a touchdown and an interception. The Lumberjacks, 8 of 13 passing, 164 yards in the air, rushing 57 yards net for SFA and just 26 yards on the ground for the Cowboys. Cowboys lost a fumble and turned it over on an interception. The Pokes were able to get two interceptions in the ball game in the first half, forcing the two turnovers. Penalties, 3 for 20 yards for SFA, 4 for 45 yards for the Cowboys. Possession time pretty even, 14-43 for the Lumberjacks, 15-17 for McNeese. Lumberjacks 2 of 5 on third down, Cowboys 2 of 7 on third down. Lumberjacks 1 of 1 on fourth down. The Jacks 2 of 2 scoring inside the red zone. Individual statistics, Gavin Rutherford passing 8 of 13, 164 yards, a touchdown and two interceptions. He was sacked twice. Jake Strong, 9 of 14 passing for 90 yards, an interception, a sack, and a TD. Rushing, Jalen Jenkins leads the way for SFA, 10 carries, 47 yards, and a score. Jeffrey Jones, 2 for 20. Preston Alford, 2 for negative 1. And Rutherford, 6 carries, negative 9. Omari Wiggins led the way for McNeese, 6 carries, 26 yards. Trevante Citizen, 2 for 4 yards. Jake Strong, 7 for negative 4. Receiving, Mortimer led the way for the Lumberjacks, 2 catches, 72 yards, and a score. Derek Bowler, 2 catches, 46 yards. Harris, 1 for 24. Harris just cleared to play yesterday, basically, as he is appealing for the fifth year. Clayton Wayland had 1 catch for 10 yards. Elijah Edwards led the way for McNeese, 3 catches, 52 yards, and a score. Curtis DeVille, 2 for 18. Senegal, 2 for 6. And Nwobu, 1 for 9 yards. Punting, McDougal punted once for 47 yards. Dixon, 4 punts, 180 yards. That's a 45-yard average. Tackles leading the way for the Lumberjacks. Ennis with 6 total, 3 unassisted and 3 assisted. Cohen Charles leads the way for McNeese. 5 tackles, 3 unassisted, 2 assisted. Plus he had one of the Cowboy interceptions in the first half. That is your first half statistics. Stephen F. Austin, 24. McNeese Cowboys, 7. We will take a timeout. We'll come back and look at the out-of-town scoreboard around the Southland Conference. We will do so next on the McNeese Sports Network.
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2: It is halftime. Lumberjacks 24, Cowboys 7 here at the half. Elsewhere around the Southland Conference, Lamar leading at home against Abilene Christian 14-7. That is at halftime. Mercer on top of East Texas A&M. It's 23-0, game being played at Mercer. Incarnate Word all over Oklahoma Panhandle. That's 62-0 at halftime. UT RGV leads UT Permian Basin 17-0 at the end of one. And Thursday's games were quite entertaining and interesting. Houston Christian upset Southeastern Louisiana 34-28. Nichols over Mississippi Valley State 44-10. And Louisiana Christian with the upset of Northwestern State 42-37. Those are your scores for this weekend around the Southland Conference. Here, the Cowboys scored on their first drive, haven't scored since. The SFA defense has dominated since that time, and the Jacks lead it 24-7. It'll be Lumberjack football when they resume play. The Cowboys will be kicking off as the third quarter will begin here in just a couple of moments. Mark and I will talk about the keys for the Cowboys in the second half. We'll take this time out. Come back after that on the McNeese Sports Network.
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3: Cowboys will kick off to begin the second half here in just a couple of moments. Some other things we need to tell you about. Tickets are still on sale, but are moving very fast for the Bill versus Will showdown, as the McNeese Cowboys, the Bayou Bandits in basketball, will take on Will Wade and the LSU Tigers at the Townsley Law Arena on October 8th. 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Also, coming up next weekend, it is the Whiteout. Fans, make sure you've got your whiteout gear ready for next Saturday, September 5th. The Cowboys will be taking on Texas Wesleyan. Players will be decked out in their all-white uniforms, featuring their new refreshed white jerseys. 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Mark, real quickly, Cowboys need to get the offense rolling a bit in the second half. The domination by the Lumberjacks defense, particularly in that second quarter.
4: Well, you know, field position played a lot of that. You know, you're kind of limited in what you want to do, and you don't want to make a mistake, and hence what the Cowboys did. Yeah. with the pick six. Mm-hmm. Back in their own territory, trying to get something going, forcing something up. You know, so field position is going to play a lot of it, but a lot of that has you could make your own field position by starting to move the ball a little bit better. And right now they're having to try to run it against a 6- and 7-man front, and the passing game is going to have to help the running game out a little bit better. And the Cowboys are going to have to tackle a little bit better as well.
3: 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The second half kickoff is next on the McNeese Sports Network.
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2: SFA will get the ball first to begin the second half. They won the toss and deferred until the second half, and the Cowboys got the ball first, scored their only touchdown on that first possession, and have not scored since. Folks will be going from south to north here in the third as the kicking team comes out for the Cowboys. Declan Cameron will do the kicking for MacNeese. Cameron, the junior, out of Fort Myers, Florida. 5'8", 151. Deep for the Lumberjacks. This one will go to the goal line, and it's fumbled on the pickup. Coming out of there with it. And a tackle at the 16-yard line. That was Surratt, backup wide receiver, who was in kick return mode there, but only gets to the 16-yard line. Looked like he had a chance to return it, but bobbled that initial catch, put it on the turf, and picked it up. So SFA starts at their 16. Cowboys, defensively, they are without one of their starting ends, Royce Malalas, who was ejected for targeting earlier. Rutherford will pitch. The tailback is Jones, and he gets a yard or two. Give him the 18 for a two-yard pickup. Second down and 8.
3: Yeah, R.J. Staton is now in the place of Malalas, yeah, which isn't, you know, go back to that play and don't want to harp on it because there's an entire half to play. But, yep. You know, we were thinking worst case scenario. At that point, we were thinking the worst thing in the world was they weren't going to give MacNeese the fumble recovery.
2: It got even worse.
3: Yeah.
2: Here comes a blitz and a long pass down the right sideline. Ooh, incomplete. They couldn't hang on. Clayton Wayland had a shot at it, and it looked like it went right through his hands out by midfield. Rutherford put it right on target.
3: Yeah, he really did, and that was a well-thrown ball. Coverage was pretty tight, never saw the ball coming, but the coverage was fairly tight and just enough to cause a little bit of a distraction as it went right through. So one of the few times today Cowboys have had the Jackson third and long. The other time it was a good conversion on that second touchdown, yeah.
2: Third and 8, back to throw. Rutherford down the near sideline and incomplete. Again, it was Wayland down the right sideline who had both hands on the football, unable to hang on as he went up for that one in one-on-one coverage.
3: Yeah, Lorenzo DeBose was on that coverage, it looked like, if I wasn't mistaken, Tom.
2: I think so.
3: And they guess they liked the matchup. Mm-hmm. They went to it 2 times in a row, and both times it hit the receiver in the hands. Cowboys get the much-needed 3-and-out, and for the first time, looks like they may get some decent field position. That's not, you know, other than their touchdown drive.
2: Punt is high and short, and Lewis will make a fair catch. Oh, actually, that's Senegal.

0: will make a fair catch at the 42. Pokes will start there. 14:08 remaining, third quarter. Cowboys get their first possession of the second half.
1: Looks like the Cowboys will be making a change at quarterback.
0: Oh, yeah.
1: They're going
0: Lippold.
1: Lippold, yeah. Yeah.
0: See if that's a one-drive thing or a permanent thing for the remainder of the game. But Lippold is in at quarterback for the Cowboys. Strong 9 of 14 passing for 90 yards, plus an interception. Lippold will operate the offense to begin the second half. Long snap count. Now a handoff to Wiggins, hit and dropped behind the line of scrimmage at the 39-yard line, a 3-yard loss as SFA just penetrated. A couple of players were in there, and a 3-yard loss for Wiggins.
1: Yeah, that was Walton. He wears 11, but he is a defensive tackle, and he just slipped right through the inside. It was a long delayed zone read. I mean, the handoff took forever, and he was able to beat his men inside. You see the late shift.
0: Second and 13. Lippold throws. Intercepted off the hands of the Cowboy receiver and into the arms of the Lumberjack to the 25, the 20, and down at the 18-yard line. On the pick for SFA, is that 20 or 10? Couldn't read the number.
1: Yeah.
0: It's 2 on the interception. That's Woods with his second.
1: Yeah, well, just a and there's going to be some action over this. So you don't want to see this. Cowboys get a little frustrated.
0: Yeah.
1: And Lippo actually went over and made the tackle. They ran a slot receiver to a stop route for a first down. Ball hit through right through his hands.
0: Yeah.
1: And not much Lippo could do about that. It was a good play design and a good pass, and you know, execution is not there for the Cowboys, and they had good field position, and
0: yeah,
1: now
0: they've
1: given it right back after the defense is, you know, the defense hasn't played horribly.
0: No.
1: You know, they've gotten 2 picks. They've
0: had a big sack that we thought was going to be a fumble recovery.
1: That could have been the play of the game. Yeah. That could have been the turning point of the game. They have you know the turnovers have been the key. That, you know, because not the turnovers have gotten into Cowboy territory, where the Cowboys' interceptions have been down on the 1-yard line, 2-yard line.
0: Frisbee,
1: and there's a fumble.
0: And that is a fumble, and Rutherford's going to pick it back up himself. It was a low snap to the shotgun quarterback. He actually pushed it forward and then ran after it and got it.
1: Yeah.
0: And lost 1 on the play. Could have been a disaster for SFA. Instead, it's just a 1-yard loss.
1: Yeah, the Cowboys on the second level are just not getting attacking. I don't know if they're sitting in pass coverage, but you can see that.
0: Handoff, Jenkins, he stopped at the 21-yard line, so maybe a yard gain. Ooh, late flag comes in.
1: Well, it looked like one of the number 74 for SFA. Looked like he – now, of course, that flag's nowhere near that, so I'm not sure if that's what it's going to be. 74 came in late at the pile and just kind of tried to pile drive some folks. You can watch it here. Well, we can't really see it, and obviously on the radio you can't see it, but it looked like there was some action happening right there. And I think
0: they are calling that on SFA.
1: Yeah, that looked like 74.
0: I think you're right. So back to the 35-yard line. It probably takes them out of field goal range for now. And is it after the play?
1: It should be after the play. You're absolutely right, Tom.
0: Third and 24.
1: Yes.
0: Yep. So after the play, it was...
1: Well, they switched the board. The down marker on the field shows 3.
0: Yeah.
1: So that's a good thing.
0: That's correct. Third and long.
1: Yeah, look for a little something short to get them in field goal. Oh, no, they'll go up top again.
0: And it's caught, and it's a touchdown. Down the right sideline, they went once again to Clayton Wayland. Third time they've had that matchup. Third time they threw it right to him. This time he hauls it in.

0: for the SFA score. On 3rd and 24, they come up with a touchdown.
1: Yeah, a little surprised the Cowboys were pressing that hard off the line of scrimmage when they were in 3rd and 24. Yep. You'd think they would have given some room and made them throw it short. I was thinking they'd make them throw it short and give up the field goal if they, you know, long field goal. But press coverage, and they, and let's be honest, he beat him all three times. Yep. And all three times the ball that time was just a little more room and able to get it.
0: So Wayland with the touchdown reception. The extra point try is up, and it is good. Lumberjacks lead it 31-7. On that 35-yard touchdown pass to Wayland. We have a timeout. 12:10 remaining third quarter. 31-7 for SFA. 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
0: Three plays, 21 yards. It took a minute nine and a 35-yard touchdown reception by Wayland from Rutherford. It's 31-7 in favor of SFA. While that break was going on, we looked down to the sideline just to check on Jake Strong, who did not play in that opening series and doesn't appear that he will play in this series as well. He has no helmet on, which is typically an indication of an injury, and that he is out. So we believe that it's going to be Lippold the rest of the way for the Cowboys. You'll have to engineer a big comeback as the folks now trail 31-7. The kickoff brought to you by Deep South Productions. Will be a fair catch by Senecal at about the 8-yard line. Cowboys will start at their 25. So we'll see what Devin Lippold can do. He threw an interception a moment ago. It was not his fault. It was right off the hands of the receiver. And it set up the Lumberjacks in scoring position. The Lumberjacks got a penalty of their own and had fumbled the ball and were facing 3rd and 24, but scored the touchdown.
1: It's one of those games where the Cowboys will play two good plays and one bad play, but the one bad play is so bad. Yeah. That it, you know, like right there. I mean, they're 3rd and 24, and they give up a touchdown pass.
0: Lippold to throw. Little swing and incomplete, looking for Citizen out of the backfield.
1: Yeah, Citizen was being ridden over there.
0: He was, yeah.
1: I've been to Delta Downs, and I've seen jockeys lighter on the back of a horse than that defender was on Citizen. Yeah.
0: It's going to be 2nd and 10. Lippold. Handoff. And Citizen stacked up.

0: Yeah.
1: SFA's winning the line of scrimmage. A lot of that is that they're bringing multiple guys up there as well, but they are winning pretty much every play.
0: Yeah, they, you know, and Cowboys have gotten to the point now where they throw on first down, they run on second down, and vice versa.
1: Yeah.
0: And so it's fairly predictable. But you're absolutely right, because they feel like they can cover everybody one-on-one.
1: Right.
0: They're not worried about anything. Cowboys have run nothing across the middle. They've run a couple of slot stop routes, but nothing, no slants, no crossing patterns of any kind. And once again, they're in third and long, and now you see nine guys on the line of scrimmage.
1: It's a running play, and Wiggins breaks free, and he might go. O'Meara Wiggins to the 30, the 25, the 20, the 15, 10-5 touchdown. O'Meara Wiggins for the Cowboys. He looked to be bottled up, and he escapes for the score.
0: Well, you got to credit the play call on that, and obviously the guys up front. But when you bring nine guys on the line of scrimmage, and all of them are spread out, if you could pop through that first hole, then. And he showed some outstanding speed time, didn't he?
1: Really did. Here comes the extra point try. Snap and hold are in place, and it's blocked.
0: And that may be a two-pointer the other way.
1: They're going to run with it, and it looks like the Cowboys are going to get back in position and tackle. Is that Cameron that made the
0: I think it was.
1: Tackle?
0: Yeah.
1: Yeah. So, regardless, it is a touchdown for the Cowboys. The extra point fails. 31-13 is your score with 11:08 to go. And we'll take a timeout on the McNeese Sports Network.
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1: 11:08 remaining in the third quarter. O'Meara Wiggins, a 75-yard touchdown run on third and 10.
0: Yeah. Yeah.
1: That was huge. A lot of traffic around O'Meara Wiggins. They were all over the line of scrimmage, the defensive line, and the linebackers were. Wiggins escaped, and there was nobody to catch him.
0: Well, the Jacks were just licking their chops. They were third and 10. They had pinned their ears back, and the linemen had glories of a strip sack. The DBs had glories of another pick six, and that was just that was the right play call at the right time, and the Cowboys front did a good job of blocking, and he pops through. Once he popped through, it was just a foot race.
1: So the Cowboys will kick this kickoff brought to you by Deep South Productions in a 31-13 game. Cameron's kick is in the end zone, and that'll be a touchdown. Cameron, the 5'8 junior from Fort Myers, Florida, with that kickoff into the end zone.

0: the SFA football at their 25.
1: Yeah, he has a one extra point, one touchback. He's got a tackle.
0: He does. Yeah. Got the tackle on the blocked extra point.
1: Yeah.
0: So here come the Lumberjacks.
1: Well, you know, the Cowboys defense, they played well on two plays, mm-hmm. and then gave up the long touchdown on play three. We'll see what kind of difference they're having to come up in the safety position. And
0: Rutherford hands off. Alford on the carry. Not much there. He got three, maybe four.
1: Yeah, the Lumberjacks haven't run for a lot of yards. They haven't really been tackled for loss,
0: mm-mm.
1: other than the sacks.
0: Yeah.
1: But the running backs have always gone forward, at least for a yard or two.
0: Got four there, second and six. Rutherford rolls out, now dumps it off to Alford. Alford will gain a first down the right sideline after the reception. He's pushed out of bounds at the 38-yard line, where it will be an SFA first down.
1: Yeah, the good coverage down the field. Unfortunately, there was the quarterback was out wide, and they had a running back, and he had to make a decision: do I let the quarterback run? And so when he came up, that left the safety valve yep. open, and he just dumped it off for the first down.
0: Shotgun for Rutherford, four wide to each side. And a reception made. Ball down low, but caught. Trying to figure out who made the catch for the Lumberjacks. It's a gain of about six out to the 44-yard line.
1: Yeah, the nickel Morris Taylor, he gambled on that side over there, a little hitch route. He gambled, thought he could get there in time, and was very close, but the ball got in a good spot.
0: I believe that was Surratt who made the reception for the Lumberjacks on the far side of the field. Second and four. Back to throw Rutherford. A little screen out on the right side. And that'll go for a first down across midfield. On the grab for the Lumberjacks, Ademo, the tight end. And he rumbles down into Cowboy territory to the 47.
1: Yeah, once again, pretty good play design. Cowboys had someone diving in and almost made the tackle. Unfortunately, were not able to bring him down. Cowboys were hoping for a quick three and out, yep. maybe try to go down and score again.
0: Two first downs already for the Lumberjacks on this possession. They're in Cowboy territory now with the 47. Pair of receivers right side, one left. Rutherford shotgun. And the handoff to Alford running left. And the pile pushes him forward for about 4 yards. After the play, a helmet is flying off somebody, and flags are down.
1: Yeah, that's going to be on Sibley, Amari Sibley. He took exception, I think, to the blocking that continued away from the play and after the play, and he ripped the helmet off of the defender, 74, and that's going to be a personal foul, unsportsmanlike. Yeah, that's going to be after the play as well. So Cowboys starting to lose a little composure.
0: And we'll take it down to the Cowboy 28-yard line for the first Federal first down.
1: Yeah, you know, and I thought, you know, this is one of the few extended drives that SFA
0: right.
1: has had.
0: Yeah, mostly it's been big plays.
1: Yeah, big plays, big third down plays, you know, big plays up the field. I thought the defense, even though there's 31 points on the board, you know, 17 of those points have come by way of turnovers.
0: Mm-hmm. Shotgun for Rutherford.
1: That'll be on the Jacks. It'll be a procedure.
0: Yeah, false start. Yeah. Procedure call. We'll push him back outside the 30. That is the call.
1: No.
0: 8:49 remaining, third quarter. SFA 31, McNeese 13. Huge second quarter for the Lumberjacks. Cowboys couldn't move the football at all. Lumberjacks won that quarter 14-0.
1: Oh, and a good blitz comes free, and nice play call by the Cowboys.
0: Yeah, that was a good play call on a little screen pass with the blitz coming. They did dump it off to the tailback, Jenkins, who gains a couple, give him 3 yards, back to the 30, yard line. It'll be second and 12.
1: Yeah, Cowboy blitzed off the left side, but they had the screen pass called to the opposite side. And so it was able to get some of the yardage back from the procedure. Not much, though, but it was good play by the Cowboys. Cowboys look like they're starting to dial up more pressure now.
0: Yeah, I think they are. Second, we'll call it 13. Back to throw Rutherford. He will step forward. He'll run it himself, and he will be taken down after a gain of about five with an open field tackle. Rutherford to the 25-yard line, where it will be third down and seven.
1: Yeah, they'll go quick here, try to catch the Cowboys subbing, and they're going to have to hurry if they want to get off the field. And they
0: just did.
1: Yeah, just made it. Thought they were going to snap it right then, and they didn't. I don't think they had a play called, actually.
0: I think you're right. They didn't have the play called. So the Cowboy fans ring the cowbells here. And in the backfield, a good open field tackle by the Cowboys. Staten from the defensive end position came in and got the tailback for a loss back at the 33-yard line.
1: Yeah, that's big because that's the play they ran for a long first down. This one's going to be way back now. They make it a 51-yard field goal attempt. That's the difference.
0: Alvarado in to try this 51-yarder. His long last year was 43. This one is going to be
1: short. Yeah,
0: I think just be short. Yep, right.
1: And that's that tackle for a loss.
0: Yeah.
1: And actually, you know, that was a flip, so it was a forward pass.
0: Forward pass, yeah.
1: Yeah. But because he got it and pushed him out of field goal range, the Cowboys, not only will they gain possession.
0: But good field position.
1: But good field position as well. That's right.
0: Much better than it could have been because they went for the field goal. So at the 33-yard line, the McNeese Cowboys will take over, trailing 31-13. Lippold remains in at quarterback. We think he's in for the rest of the game. Was strong, not wearing a helmet now on the sidelines.
1: Yeah, and if I'm not mistaken, I think his shoulder pads are off as well.
0: Oh, yeah. Yep. So it's Devin Lippold's chance to shine. He, of course, won the game last year as a starter against Lamar in the final game of the year for the Pokes. Handoff. Wiggins hit in the backfield, dropped for a loss.
1: Yeah, the Jacks have good speed on defense, and they attack. And there's going to be a little scuffle on the top side. Cowboys got to be careful. Look, there's 6 minutes to go. They're down, you know, by 18 because they missed the extra point. Mm-hmm. But you know they're a touchdown and 2-point conversion. They're right back in this thing. If they can maintain some composure and get the ball up the.
0: Lippold will run it himself after his protection broke down, and he's going to gain a first down. After a loss of three, he will gain 16 on that carry. And Devin Lippold moves the chains with a First Federal first down at the Cowboy 46-yard line.
1: Yeah, he drops back. They get good pressure, and he's able to run out of one arm tackle and get. And after after another arm tackle, he's able to get about 3 yards further up the field. This looks like
0: this is an injury timeout, a Lake Charles Memorial injury timeout. One of the defenders for SFA is slow to get up. I don't know, cross midfield, and that's a cramp, I would imagine. That's a week zero thing you see all the time, right? When the temperature's 91 at game time and it's the first game of the season. All right, they're going to go ahead and send us to a TV timeout. So we'll take the break as well. 5:23 remaining in the third. Cowboys trail 31-13. This is the McNeese Sports Network.
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3: It's a First Federal first down for the Cowboys at their 46-yard line. Pokes trail 31-13. Lippold, pair of receivers on the left side and one to the right.
4: Yeah,
3: tight end back offset on the right side.
4: Well, covered two, but they've only got one receiver over the top. They motion out of that.
3: Lippold to throw, little shuttle pass to Hutch Swilling, who makes the reception and gains about 8 yards.
4: I'll tell you this. That was the longest developing shovel pass, and that was the longest forward pass I've ever seen with a shovel pass.
3: Yeah.
4: because he was basically tackled on contact. I mean, as soon as he caught the ball, that was about a 7-yard forward pass, backhanded with the left hand.
3: Swilly with the reception got six. It's inside the SFA territory now at the 48-yard line. Swilly with the carry. And he's near a first down as he goes airborne at the 38.
4: Yeah, it will be a first down, yeah. So good quick hitter. First time we've seen him tonight. I remember you calling his name a time maybe just once last year at UL.
3: Yeah, that's right.
4: Yeah,
3: that's
4: right. We recognize names that are a little different, you know, like
3: Hutch. Well, everybody's been looking for a Starsky to go with him all
4: that's exactly right.
3: Preseason.
4: Yeah.
3: It hasn't occurred, but he remains in at tailback as Lippold works from a shotgun. Senegal in motion left to right. Lippold will step up, looks downfield, throws downfield, and not sure who he was intending that one for. It was either too high for Makai Paris or way behind Cam Senegal. It's incomplete.
4: Yeah, if I had to guess, I think that was intended for the up man.
3: Yeah, that's Paris.
4: Paris was on the move. He was moving laterally. It was a tough throw. Thought he was going to go ahead and tuck it and get 4 or 5.
3: Second and 10 at the 43. Lippold splits a pair to the right, one to the left. Swilly gets the carry, and he drags a defender for about 5 yards inside the 40 at the 39.
4: Yep, nice run that time. It looked like he might have had a cut inside. Mm-hmm. You know, he was already committed outside. If he could have put his foot down and dug it back inside, he might could have kind of split the defense and went further. But as it was, a good run.
3: Give him four, we'll call it, at the 39-yard line, third down and 6. 3:29 now remaining here in the third quarter. Cowboys trail 31-13. Lippold moves Swilly from the right or left side to the right. Lippold under pressure throws. Swilly makes the reception and is taken down immediately at the 35-yard line. It's going to be a couple yards shy of the first down. And on 4th and 2, I would imagine the Cowboys will go for it here.
4: Yeah. Well, you're at the. I'm not saying you're out of field goal range, but you're at the far end of it. Cowboys had a lot of people in the same area, which didn't give them a lot of. They had three receivers probably within 4 or 5 yards of one another on that particular play.
3: So it'll be 4th and 2 in the first 4th down attempt by the Cowboys in the ball game. The Lumberjacks are 1 for 1 on 4th down.
4: Now look for the zone replay or.
3: Lippold under a lot of pressure has to throw and throws it away incomplete.
4: Yeah, too much. That was a slow developing play. Yeah. They were trying to run the bootleg out, but the pressure came from the side he booted to. I really thought they were going to run the zone read play and just let him decide whether he wanted to run it and maybe follow the running back right up on in there. He was looking for Boyd, who was open, but just didn't have enough time. Never got his body around quick enough to be able to see up the field.
3: So the fourth down conversion is no good. The Lumberjacks take over at their 35 with a first and 10.
4: Yeah.
3: Rutherford comes out of the sideline. He's got Jenkins in the backfield with him. Two receivers out on the left and one to the right. Tight end is on the right side as well. Blitz comes. Pass is low, incomplete.
4: Yeah, good push up front by the Cowboys defense. That you know, Rutherford's thrown a lot of balls off his back foot ever since the targeting call.
3: Yep.
4: He has thrown a lot of balls off the backside. Not saying that's the case, not saying that's the reason, just making an observation.
3: Second and 10. The intended receiver there was Bowler. It was short for him. Back to throw. Rutherford misses Wayland. That's incomplete. Out at the 40. Wayland was turning around for a little bit of a comebacker there, and it was wide. So it was third and 10 and a chance for the Cowboys to get a quick three and out here.
4: Well, wouldn't be surprised. Well, you know, they could try to run it and pop one through, or they could go back to Wayland on the go route that they ran for the touchdown. This is kind of the same formation they did that in earlier.
3: It is. Third and 10. Rutherford to throw. Pressure comes. He steps up and fires wide open in midfield, a first down. And Jenkins is taken down at the 45-yard line. He hit the tailback down the left sideline.
4: Yeah, what happened was they thought he was going deep. They turned to run, and then he broke the pattern off. And because he was able to step up in the pocket and see that, he didn't really have to worry about because the integrity of the rush was broken down. There was a gap for that he could step forward and throw.
3: First down for the Lumberjacks. Rutherford throws again. This time it's in front of Jenkins, and it's incomplete. Second and 10. 31-13 is the score. Lumberjacks leading the Cowboys. 1:38 remaining here in the third quarter. A couple of early scores in the third quarter. Wayland, 35-yard reception from Rutherford. Then Wiggins scored on a 75-yard run for McNeese. Since then, it's been a defensive struggle. Throw far side and a catch made by Surratt. And he's near a first down. It is a first down.
4: My goodness, he stopped about 3 yards short. Had his foot on the line, dove forward. If you look back at this, he got pushed out, put his hand down, and dove forward. What a great effort by the receiver.
3: At the 35, it's a First Federal first down for SFA inside Cowboy territory. Hand off Jenkins, hit quickly, but he is able to push forward for about three, maybe four. DeBose on the tackle for McNeese was there quickly. Give him 2 yards to the 33. Nicely done by DeBose coming over from the end.
4: Right, yeah.
3: Second and 8. Rutherford play fake, drops to throw. Down the left sideline, deep, and it is caught. Touchdown. Stetson Surratt with the reception down the left sideline. Again, one-on-one coverage, and they went deep, and they found

0: found the open receiver. Boy, Rutherford has thrown some good passes tonight. That one, nearly the best of all.
1: Yeah, single coverage on the outside. He ran an in and an out. And Paul was put in pretty good position.
0: Yeah.
1: And once again, in third, in the quick strike offense from long range.
0: Extra point try, good. 25 seconds remaining, third quarter. Lumberjacks 38, Cowboys 13. Seven plays, 65 yards. It took 159 for the touchdown.
1: Well, again, you saw it. Two or three good defensive plays, bad play. Two or three good defensive plays,
0: exactly.
1: And a bad play.
0: Mm-hmm.
1: You know, they've not been able to, you know, and you know, when Stephen F. has had the right play called, you know, they've just found themselves in the right formation. The Cowboys haven't been able to put – when they put pressure on him, he's thrown off his back foot.
0: Uh-huh.
1: And when they haven't been able to and they've had the right play call, I mean, he's been able to hit his receivers pretty well.
0: Rutherford now having a really good night. 17 of 27, 280 yards, and three TDs. He does have two picks. But his completion percentage is 63%, and his rating is 171.9. So,
1: yeah, well, that's you don't ask me to explain the ratings.
0: Yeah.
1: Because, you throw two TDs, I mean, you're rating, you know, it'd be three TDs, but you throw two interceptions. But, you know, his percentage went up quite a bit on that series because he completed several passes, and the yardage is going up because he's been able to connect deep.
0: Yeah, he's got touchdown passes of 37, 35, and 33 yards. There's the Deep South Productions kickoff, and it will go into the end zone for a touchback. Cowboys will have 25 seconds remaining here in this third quarter, trailing 38-13.
1: One of the stats that I was looking at, and I guess I realized it, but I didn't really notice it. The Cowboys have no red zone opportunities. They have not had a red zone opportunity tonight.
0: They have not.
1: The touchdowns they've scored have been from outside the red zone, and outside of that, they've not had the ball in the red zone.
0: Wow. Lumberjacks lead it now 38-13. McNeese starts at their 25, first and 10. Lippold at quarterback. Low snap. He digs it out. Now looks to throw. He'll hit DeVille, and that'll be a nice reception for a first down. Gain of about 12. DeVille on a comebacker. And Lippold put it right in his mitts there.
1: Yeah, nice play. Cowboys run the little hook.
0: Wiggins runs left, and he's got some room. Midfield, 45 and out of bounds.
1: Good patience that time by Wiggins as he ran left. Basically would be what we used to call the old sweep play.
0: Right.
1: And he runs left, and you see the good patience, and then makes the good cut up the field, and he's going over 100 yards
0: now. He has now, yep. Eric Aschenbach is down for the Cowboys. It's a Lake Charles Memorial injury timeout. And we have ended the third quarter. Looks like that's a cramp they're working on Aschenbach for. We'll get a timeout, end of three. Lumberjacks 38, Cowboys 13. This is the McNeese Sports Network.
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2: We'll head to the fourth quarter. Lumberjacks 38, Cowboys 13. Stats through three quarters. Total yardage 280 yards. Actually, total offense 356 for SFA, 251 for McNeese. Passing 280 for the Lumberjacks, 112 for the Cowboys. Rushing yards 76 for SFA, 139. For the Cowboys. O'Mari Wiggins has crossed the 100-yard barrier. 10 carries, 114 yards, and a TD, an 11.4-yard average. Jalen Jenkins leads the way for the Lumberjacks, 12 carries, 51 yards, and a score. Leading receivers, Mortimer, 2 for 72 for the SFA squad. Elijah Edwards, 3 for 52 for the Cowboys, plus the TD. Leading tacklers, Ennis with 6 for SFA, Cohen Charles with 6 for the Cowboys. Pokes will have it first and 10 at the Lumberjack 44-yard line to begin this fourth quarter.
3: You know, last year, the Lumberjacks ran, you know, for 148 yards. Cowboys have done a better job there, but the passing yards have...
2: Yeah, that's killed
3: them. You know, it's going up. Last year, they passed for 233. This year, they're already at 280.
2: Lip hold, pump fake. Under pressure, he'll be sacked. He'll lose the football, and the Cowboys will have to recover it way back in their own territory. That one will lose 11. Yeah. Lip hold was under pressure. He was scrambling. He was going down, and the ball came out.
3: Well, there was seven people going after him. Two Cowboys were running deep routes. They were both single covered and pretty well held up. And just nowhere to go with it. And unfortunately, if he could have just gotten rid of the ball, dumped it off, or thrown it long and overshot people and held on to it, and you know, he had second and 10 instead of second and 20.
2: Lippold will keep. He'll get popped pretty hard as he lowers his head and gains, 4? Lippold lost his helmet, so he'll have to come off for a play. And the Cowboys will send in the third-string quarterback.
3: Yeah, they'll call a timeout. They'll call a timeout to keep.
2: Yeah, they'll call a timeout to keep Lippold in.
3: Yeah.
2: Brady Barrier was stepping up, ready to go. And instead, we'll get the timeout. 14:15 remaining in the ball game. SFA 38, Cowboys 13. Cowboys started out with the offense on fire. Edwards scored on a 45-yard touchdown reception from Strong. It was a 5-play drive, went 75 yards, and the Cowboys led it 7-0, but it's been basically all SFA since that time, with the exception of a Wiggins 75-yard touchdown run for the Cowboys. It's 38-13, and after the timeout, Lippold able to re-enter the game, and it'll be 3rd and 18. Lippold looks to the sideline, no change of play. Now he will make some signals to the receivers and talk to his offensive line.
3: Yeah, single covered up the top, and he's got a man open, and the ball's slightly at a great adjustment.
2: DeVille with the catch. He'll take it in inside the 10-yard line.
3: Yeah, I was fixing to say, we have not beat them deep all game long. DeVille made a great adjustment earlier in the game, but he made a great adjustment there. Ball was slightly underthrown. He had him beat, and the ball was slightly underthrown, but he used his body to shield it off and made the catch. And good job by DeVille.
2: Sure was. DeVille caught that one inside the 10, down at the 7, and now timeout has been called by SFA. 13:36 remaining in the ball game. Cowboys trail 38-13, and guess what? They get to run a play from the red zone.
3: First time, yeah, first time. That was on a third and long. And really, they had no that was their only chance right there to get that. I mean, obviously earlier in the game, Amari Wiggins had busted one through the middle on a play that he, but this time they weren't really bringing the pressure. But they did go one-on-one coverage. I'm really surprised they did that at the, you know, knowing the capabilities.
2: C.J. DeVille, of course, been injured so much in his time here with the Cowboys. He came from Purdue back home here to be with McNeese, but just couldn't stay in the lineup and really couldn't even practice enough to really get to where he needed to be. But he and Trevante Citizen both stayed healthy this basically from the winter and got the whole offseason training in. And C.J. DeVille has looked really, really good in camp, in the scrimmages. And he's looked good tonight, too. So happy to see the local product do well.
3: Yeah, absolutely.
2: 4 catches, 71 yards now.
3: Yeah, saw him a lot in high school. Saw him on the basketball court. Good-looking athlete. You know, talking about Citizen, we haven't seen much of him tonight.
2: Yep.
3: But we do see – I see him walking without a helmet as well. That's something you mentioned before as well, as he's walking.
2: Yeah, he is. Sure is.
3: So I'm not sure. Hopefully.
2: Yeah, two carries.
3: Yeah, nothing wrong with him, hopefully.
2: 2 carries for 4 yards. Back to throw is Lippold, thrown to the end zone, and just a little long for Solo Lewis in the back of the end zone, incomplete.
3: Yeah, Stephen F. Austin is, man, they are very disciplined. On, I mean, that was a little banjo route, a little outside in with the necks on the outside, and they tried to throw deep, and it was tough to fit that one in.
2: So second and goal, Cowboys at the 7.
3: You know, last year's, this is where we saw Lippo, you know, tuck it and run a bunch. See if they don't possibly go quarterback draw here or possibly a.
2: It's a handoff to Omari Wiggins and a yard maybe to the 6-yard line. It's going to be third and goal, Cowboys. Yeah, Lippo last year, he had that short yardage duty and kind of a Taysom Hill role that he was playing for the Cowboys at quarterback. Played the entirety of the game against Lamar and got the victory there. Showed off a little more of his passing prowess in that one. Hasn't run much here. He has 1 carry for 16 yards. Actually, 2 carries now for 18. Back to throw. And he will throw it for Wiggins, who will reach the end zone for a Cowboy touchdown. Omari Wiggins catches it out of the backfield and is in for the score.
3: Yeah, they brought the tight end Lincoln Romero in motion, and they ran him hard toward the linebackers. And then they just snuck Wiggins out of the backfield. Pass was on target, led him toward the corner, and he was able to use his strength to get through the tackles and get to the end zone.
2: So the Cowboys, with their 3rd TD of the game, they'll look to add on the extra point here. Wait for the review to make sure all was kosher with that TD. Wiggins' 2nd score in the preseason and practice and a little bit in the 2 scrimmages, Wiggins was a target out of the backfield. I think that's an opportunity to use him with the good speed that he's shown. I used him there for the TD.
3: Yeah, he's been all he's been advertised to be tonight. He has been, I don't want to say the lone bright spot, but he has been
2: certainly a bright spot.
3: The brightest bright spot, I think, out of the bunch. I think there's been some good things happen on defense, just not consistently, through the stretch of a series.
2: Yeah.
3: It's been, some opportunities to make plays and miss tackles early and things of that nature. Some unfortunate things have happened, and you lose, you lose a guy that in a hurry had 5 tackles.
2: Yeah.
3: You lose him in the first half.
2: There's the extra point try. It is good. 12:45 remaining. The Cowboys have cut the lead down to 38-20. And we got a timeout. We got the break in here. This is the McNeese Sports Network.
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1: Cowboys go 8 plays, 75 yards, 2:40 comes off the clock, and Wiggins scores on a 7-yard touchdown reception from Devin Lippold, and that cuts into the Lumberjacks' lead, now 38-20, with 12:45 remaining in the football game. Cowboys play in the second half without Jake Strong. We don't know what the source of the injury is, but he has been walking around without a helmet, without shoulder pads down on the sidelines, so he's out. Lippold is gone throughout the second half. And as Mark pointed out earlier, Gervonta Citizen is also without a helmet on the sideline. He hasn't played since the first half. Cameron will get set for the Deep South Productions kickoff. And a fair catch called for and made by SFA at about the 11-yard line. Surratt back deep for that one, and it will be the fair catch sends them to the 25-yard line to start this possession. 12:45 to go.
2: Yeah, it looked like he really had a chance to run that one back.
1: He did, yeah.
2: He had plenty. He called for the fair catch immediately.
1: McNeese baseball team has announced their fall ball schedule. Folks will have a home fall round robin on Friday, October 9th against Devaro Junior College in UL Monroe. It's a great opportunity to catch an early glimpse of the 2027 McNeese Cowboys. Four wide for the Lumberjacks. Rutherford hands off up the middle and running room for Speedy Jones. He will be hit from behind and taken down after reaching the 45-yard line.
2: Yeah, another cramp down, Cowboy down. Yeah, really thought for sure the Cowboys would be playing hard on this run, knowing that they were going to try to establish the run, work some clock, not take any chances, and he just busted that one forward. There was a chance for the Cowboys to come up from behind and try to get a strip tackle, and unfortunately, they just were off balance. It looked like another cramp that occurred.
1: So this is a Lake Charles Memorial injury timeout. The injured Cowboy, I believe that is Carlos Sanders out of Baton Rouge, a 6'2 junior defensive lineman. I think that's who that is. They're working on that calf, stretching out the muscles, trying to get the cramps to go away. SFA broke this one open in the second quarter. After McNeese had an early 7-0 lead, Lumberjacks led it 10-7 at the end of one and then scored 2 touchdowns to none for the Cowboys in the second quarter.

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0: SFA runs again with Jones carrying the left side. They get about 5 yards crossing midfield. Put it down at the 48-yard line. Second down and five for the Lumberjacks. Lumberjacks lead at 38-20, 11:41 to go here in the ball game.
5: Yeah, running off that left side, big Giovanni Allegria, 6'7", 316. They're running behind him on this side. They kind of move him back and forth. Of course, the other side, they got the small side, the 6'6", 277. So they've got some size on that offensive line. They've been doing a good job of kind of holding on.
0: Rutherford back to throw. A blitz comes. He's hit, and the ball is loose.
5: And that should be a fumble.
0: It should be. He was hit from behind. The Cowboys have recovered it at about their 45-yard line, and we'll see if the call stands.
5: Well, it's going to be one of those questions now.
0: Yeah.
5: Did it come out of the hand and get pushed forward, or did he actually get hit and then throw it forward? So I'll say this, Tom,
0: yep.
5: Based on the way things are going for the Cowboys, it's going to be an incomplete pass. But at least they could go review it and see what they think. I don't know. It aggravates me when they sit there and talk about it for a long time and then decide they're going to go interview. Why not just go right to the
0: interview or go right straight to the replay?
5: Right to the replay. They got to make a call on the field first.
0: Yeah.
5: And they're going to give it to the Cowboys. They're going to call it a fumble.
0: I think that's correct. And maybe they got word from the replay official.
5: And that would be a great thing, too. So a nice play by the Cowboys.
0: That should go as a sack, a sit-go sack.
5: Yes.
0: And a turnover for the Pokes. So the Pokes trail by 18 with 11:08 to go and have the football in decent field position at their own 43. Lippold at quarterback. He drops to throw. Throws over the middle. And Lewis made the catch, didn't he?
5: That's got to be a catch. If they have simultaneous. And the Cowboys got to it first.
0: Yeah, Cowboys got to it first. Solo Lewis made the catch, and then the defender reached in and grabbed his share of the football. It's going to be a completion for McNeese.
5: Yeah, a great effort by Lewis as he was able to come back and make the catch.
0: From the 41 now of the Lumberjacks, Lippold under pressure will throw. That's out of bounds. He got rid of it as he was taken down from behind.
5: Yeah. Just in time, he got rid of it. Yeah, Cowboys, they were running up the field, and again, pressure's coming.
0: Lewis's catch was a first federal first down for the Pokes. It's second to 10 now at the 41 of SFA. DeVille splits out to the left. Paris and Edwards on the right side.
5: Well, see if they've got a little bit more attention to DeVille on that side.

0: Off inside, and that's going to be a good gain for Amiri Wiggins. He'll get a first down out of this inside the 30. What, Wiggins having a great night.
1: What a great run. First contact was made about 3 yards up the field, and he ran through that one. And then another contact at about 7, and he was able to push all the way forward. He'll get a break, a well-deserved break, as he gets Hutch Swilly comes in.
0: Yeah, Swilly in it. Tailback now as a First Federal first down at the 29-yard line of SFA. Cowboys trail 38-20. Moving the football here after the turnover. Lippold throws. Receiver didn't know it was coming. I think he was intending that one for Makai Paris over the middle. Paris was...
1: Well, you know, but the way the linemen were reacting, it looked like a middle screen. You know what I'm saying?
0: Yeah.
1: So watch how the linemen kind of... They'll release, but there was, and yeah, I just don't think there. I think Swilly was supposed to to release and
0: I
1: get to the
0: right.
1: middle. Yeah.
0: Yeah. So second and 10 at the 29.
1: But you know that's a negative play that didn't lose any yards. So that's a positive.
0: Lippold back to throw. Blitz comes. Lippold steps up forward. He will run it himself. He's got a blocker. He's inside the 10 and down to the 5-yard line. First and goal, Cowboys, as Devin Lippold took that one up the middle as the pressure came.
1: Yeah, Lippold with good patience. You know, and because he completed some passes up the field.
0: First and goal, pokes.
1: Yeah, another play inside the red zone. Swilly.
0: Swilly gets the carry. He keeps the pile moving for a while, and now he's taken down at the 2-yard line. It'll be second and goal there. Cowboys will get a heavy package in here as a couple of tight ends come in. It's going to be Wyatt Fontenot and Lincoln Romero who have checked in.
1: Yeah, they'll get Wiggins back in as well.
0: As Swilly exits. Second and goal, just inside the 2. Lippold, shotgun. He's got 3 backs in the backfield with him. And it's kept by Lippold. He marches into the end zone for a Cowboys score. Devin Lippold from 2 yards away.
1: Yeah, what a good play design. It looked like an inverted wishbone with a shotgun. Then they moved Wiggins over, and they faked it to him behind 2 blockers, and Lippold just dances into the end zone untouched. A very, very good possession.
0: Cowboys convert after the turnover, and the kick is up and good. Extra point makes it 38-27. Lumberjacks by 11. Timeout on the field. We'll take the break as well. 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
1: Cowboys score the touchdown. They call it a one-yard run for Devin Lippold. He gets his first TD of the season, had three last year. And the Cowboys have cut it to 38-27. It's officially a football game once again. The Cowboys down by 11 with 8:37 to go. And look, the stats are getting pretty even as well. Total yards now 378 for SFA, 352 for McNeese. 280 yards passing for SFA, 176 for the Cowboys. Rushing, the Cowboys at 176 and SFA at 98. Penalties even at 5.
2: Well, SFA is anticipating an onside kick.
1: Yeah,
2: with 8:37, there's still a lot of time.
1: Yeah.
2: You know, and you could push one down to about the 35-yard line and see if you could outrun everybody.
1: Yeah. And it will be an onside kick. It's loose. It's loose.
2: It's going to be a fight, and the Cowboys
1: might have it. They might have it.
2: It's going to be a fight. Now, there's a penalty flags, so I don't know if they're going to call the Cowboys offsides.
1: That's a possibility, too.
2: I thought they might just pooch it down to about the 35-yard line and let there be just a dogfight.
1: Cowboys say they have it.
2: But that's got to – where the flag is, it's got to be an offsides on the Cowboys.
1: I think so.
2: And because Cameron switched sides. Remember, he was going from his left to his right to his left, and then he switched to go back left. But he's picking his play. Well, so I don't know what's going on.
1: I'm used to that I don't know what's going on. So we'll see what the call is here.
2: Well, the flag is no longer on the ground.
1: Yeah.
2: Which doesn't necessarily mean anything.
1: Here's the call. Offside against the offense. It's declined, and they're giving the ball to SFA.
2: So they're saying the McNeese didn't recover it.
1: So SFA will have it at the McNeese 46-yard line.
2: So the fact that the McNeese guy came up, stood up with the ball in his hand, that's no bearing, right? Okay. Just so long as I'm clear. Because a lot of things that I thought were true about football have become fantasy.
1: Tenuous here in the opening day here, week zero. All right, SFA's football.
2: Well, you still have to get a stop, whether you're doing it on your side of the field or the other side of the field. I did think with the lineup they might punch it down the field and see if there would be some kind of a race for it.
1: Rutherford will pitch it to Jenkins. Oh, he's still up. Oh, and he breaks another tackle. He gets a first down. He kind of got lost in the pile there, and all of a sudden he came bursting out of there and then broke another tackle. He gains 11. It's first down.
2: Yeah. They haven't moved the sticks yet. But, again, the Cowboys came on a run blitz from the left, and they tossed it right.
1: Yeah.
2: And, once again, they guessed right. Not sure what the delay is now.
1: They're stopping things for some reason. It is a First Federal first down at the Cowboy 36. 38-27, Lumberjacks, 8:33 to go.
2: One thing about football that always astounds me is the contradictory rules. Anytime you're on offense and you jump over the line, it's a dead ball. You go back and do it again, minus 5. This particular time, they can decline it.
1: Yeah.
2: And get the ball back. But, well, and even though you've recovered the fumble, they get the ball back.
1: First down for SFA. Rutherford works from the shotgun. Jenkins is his tailback. Jenkins with another carry. And he'll get about 5 inside the 35 to the 31-yard line.
2: Yeah, Cowboys are going to have to do a better job on the run, knowing the run is coming.
1: Yep.
2: You know, that's now 16 yards on 2 carries when you absolutely know the run is coming.
1: Second and 5.
2: Now, this is a case here, second and 5. Well, wouldn't be surprised at all to see Stephen F. kind of raise up and try to bust one down the end zone.

0: knowing that they could probably run it two more times if they needed to.
1: Another handoff to Jenkins. This time less yardage, but some off the left side.
0: Yeah.
1: Give him four.
0: Yeah. I mean, even with the blitz coming, he was able to sneak away from it and still get 4 yards. Yeah, that's, you know, the run is coming and you're gashing it.
2: Yeah.
0: You know, that's 20 yards and 3 carries. This is where you win football games, especially when the other team has got a little momentum and you kill it.
1: Third and one. Lumberjacks led it 38-13 in this ball game. It's 38-27.
0: Oh, there's a late flag.
1: Yeah. Cowboys stop the run.
0: Well, they're going to call the Cowboys. They're going to call the Cowboys in the neutral zone.
1: Uh-huh.
0: And that's, well, what's disappointing is how late that flag came. Well, I don't know. The Cowboys are pointing back.
1: Oh.
0: Out.
1: Ball start against the Lumberjacks.
0: Well, I wonder how much yardage did they lose on that play, or if any.
1: Can you decline it?
0: Yeah.
1: Is it an automatic?
0: Well, there we go, right? Yeah. While ago, the Cowboys.
1: Yeah. Yeah, question just came up. 5-yard penalty, third.
0: Yeah, I would have liked to have seen how, apparently it's a dead ball, but are they going to put time back on the clock? If it's a dead ball for penalty, and now they're going to wind it and start it. That, again, one of those rules in football make no sense. So you're actually going to benefit the offense for committing a penalty by letting them have another down of clock. So now they've get a, you know, and that's not a full 40 seconds, but they still get to run the clock.
1: Alford in a tailback. Rutherford drops to throw. They'll throw to Alford coming out of the backfield. He's got running room left side, and he's got the first down and more, and inside the 10-yard line. A huge third down conversion, a little swing pass to the tailback over the left side, and he went down the left sideline for what, 25?
0: Yeah, they released some linemen out to block. They just released linemen out. It was almost like a swing, and they sealed them off. Just a bad angle by the linebacker to be able to get out to the outside, and he just outran everybody. And now that may pretty much put the nail in it right there. Cowboys down by 11. They needed the ball back, and they needed to go down and get a score and a 2-point conversion. Now they're at risk of giving up another score.
1: And a play to stop Alford as DuBose made the stop for the Cowboys. Dropped Alford for a 1-yard loss at the 11. 5:06 to go.
0: Yeah, they'll be content to run this two more times. Cowboys only have 2 timeouts left. They'll be content to run this 2 more times.
1: Yeah.
0: Kick a field goal, that'll give them a 14-point
1: lead.
0: Yeah, so a touchdown and a field goal is no longer in the books, in the plan. So this time,
1: hand off Alford, again hit in the backfield and dropped for a loss.
0: Yeah, well, that,
1: Sibley.
0: That's what you have to be able to do when you know the run is coming.
1: Yeah.
0: You have to be able to get in there and attack it. They're okay with that. They'll stay on the left hash mark. Mm-hmm. I mean, knowing Stephen F. and their potent offense, they may try to pull one out of the, you know, and try to put one in the end zone right here, knowing you got a field goal waiting on you if you don't get it.
1: Yeah. Third and goal at the 12. Jenkins the tailback.
0: Yeah, there'll be single coverage on the outside. A little safety help to the middle if they run anything to the middle.
1: Rutherford to throw. And he will throw to the end zone and just a little low for his intended target, Clayton Wayland, who can't come up with it.
0: Well, you know, that time I really got to give it to the McNeese defense. They backed off.
1: Yeah.
0: They didn't press cover and let him get behind, knowing they had to get all the way to the line. So it stops the clock. Unfortunately, their chip shot from
1: it's at the 20. That'll be a 30-yarder for Alvarado.
0: Yeah, he's been good from this left hash mark.
1: Snap and hold are in.

0: place.
1: Oh, he pulled it.
0: He did pull it. No good.
1: Yeah,
0: he missed it. Pulled it wide left, and the Cowboys have some life. 3:44 remaining, trailing by 11. And the Cowboys will take over at the 20. 38-27 is your score. Lumberjacks leading. And the Cowboy offense, led by Devin Lippold, he's played pretty well here in this second half.
1: Yeah, I mean, he's done some good things, mostly with his legs. I mean, he has thrown the ball pretty well. I mean, he does have a touchdown pass, a little swing pass out. But mostly it's been a threat throwing and,
0: yep,
1: and running.
0: So Lippold and the Cowboy offense start at the 20, first and 10, 3:44 remaining. And the Lumberjacks lead at 38-27.
1: Yeah, you see the Lumberjacks dropping into cover two.
0: Yeah.
1: They're gonna let stuff happen underneath. Just try to keep the big things from going.
0: Lippold throws, and it is caught!
1: What a
0: grab by Senegal! Oh, and he's out of bounds at the 43-yard line.
1: Yeah, that was an outstanding catch. Good throw, but a better catch. And just a slot route to a post in front of the deep safeties.
0: So first down, Cowboys at the 42-yard line. It's a good throw by Lippold as well. Senegal laying out for that one. Lippold throws again, and Lewis will make the catch. Was near the sideline. Should have gone out of bounds.
1: He had every opportunity just to go to the right shoulder and get out of bounds and stop the clock, and he chose to stay in. It's still a good gain for the Cowboys.
0: 7 yards on that to the 49-yard line. 3:12 remaining.
1: Good chance to go up top here, second and short.
0: Lippold will run it himself on a quarterback draw. And he'll get the first down. And down inside the 45-yard line, a helmet comes off over on the near sideline. So a SFA player will be forced to exit for a play. It's a First Federal first down at the Lumberjack 44-yard line. Cowboys trail 38-27, 2:56 to go. Shotgun for Lippold, four wideouts. Back to throw. It's a little shuttle pass. Wiggins makes the catch but can't go anywhere. Got about a yard to the 43, maybe got the 42.
1: Yeah, it happened to happen so fast that they weren't quite set up yet because the pressure came. Good job of Lippold getting it under the outstretched arms of the blitzer.
0: Second and 8, Cowboys at the 42. Lippold to throw. Swing pass to Wiggins. He will get out of bounds after a short gain at the 40-yard line. That's a 2-yard pickup. That's going to set up a 3rd and 6. There's 2:16 remaining.
1: Yeah, a little short of the spot I thought he actually had.
0: Oh, yeah. So here's a 3rd and 7.
1: Yeah, you're going to get two more downs to get the 7 yards.
0: Lippold to throw. Uh-oh, he's going down and is sacked. Back at the 45-yard line, and we'll take it to the 2-minute timeout, and the Cowboys will try to regroup during this break. The Lumberjacks lead it 38-27. We get a timeout. This is the McNeese Sports Network.
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2: 2 minutes remain in this one. Lumberjacks lead it 38-27. Cowboys are faced right now with a 4th and 12 at the Lumberjack 46-yard line. That sack was crucial for the Lumberjacks but to keep the Cowboys off the scoreboard here late.
3: Yeah, you got to believe DeVille is. You got to be looking DeVille's way here. You got to be thinking. Of course, if they're thinking the same thing, they're doubling up on him. You may have single coverage on the outside.
2: LePold to throw. It's just a 3-man rush. Pass over the middle is short, intended for Cam Senegal and incomplete. The Lumberjacks will take over with 1:56 left. And they should be able to salt this one away now, leading by 11.
3: Yeah, Cowboys only with 2 timeouts, so you figure, one first down will take care of it.
2: Yep.
3: Don't really think they'll put the ball in the air at all. Mm-mm. I mean, they'd like to, they want to come in here and get a win. They liked how they dominated early, but the Cowboys showed some life, and, just a couple – the second down play I thought in this last series where they threw the little 2-yard out was a crucial bad play call. It just didn't work.
2: Didn't work.
3: And of course the sack obviously. But when you're 2nd and 7, third and 7, you have to hold on to the ball a little longer.
2: Yeah. Rutherford. Shotgun. He'll give on the carry to Jenkins, and Jenkins dives forward. He's near a first down.
3: Yeah, they've been pretty lenient with these spots.
2: They sure have.
3: And, because, he was down about a 0.5 yard behind that, and they went ahead and waved it on over. And I guess that's a technique they're told. If you think it's anywhere close, just go ahead and give it to them. Let's don't worry about stopping the clock and measuring anymore. But that's the first down that'll do it, because Cowboys may elect not to even take another timeout.
2: Yeah, they might. Yep.
3: And usually what a team will do here is they'll kneel on it and see what the other team does.
2: They'll do, yeah.
3: And if
2: another handoff to Jenkins and another 3 or 4 yards running off to the right.
3: Well, the Cowboys will call one.
2: Yeah, now with 1:13 remaining, Cowboys do call a timeout. 1:13 left, Lumberjacks 38, Cowboys 27. Next up for the Cowboys is Texas Wesleyan here next week, 6 o'clock kickoff. We'll be here on the McNeese Sports Network, 92.9 The Lake, with the play-by-play action. Hope to see you out here at Navarre Stadium.
3: Yeah, I think there are a lot of good things that happened tonight. I think there were some things that happen typically in a first game that you see. And you could even say that about Stephen F. Austin. They did a lot of good, and they had some other things
2: that weren't so good.
3: They in my opinion, they tackled better.
2: Yeah, they did.
3: And then they hit the long plays.
2: After that first possession in the first quarter by the Cowboys, the SFA defense dominated that first half.
3: Right.
2: After that one successful.
3: What was that? Well, two. We talked about it. They didn't have a ball in the red zone until, later.
2: There's a carry by Jenkins for another yard. McNeese uses their final timeout now with 1:05 remaining.
3: Yeah.
2: It'll be 3rd down and 7.
3: So basically now if you want to, you run one more play.
2: Yep.
3: That'll get you down. You probably run it twice. On 4th down, that'll get you almost to the end.
2: And with McNeese needing 2 scores, it's almost
3: right. Yes, certainly not going to kick it or do anything like that to put it in the air. You're going to run it twice. If you get the first down, great.
2: Yep.

0: you don't get the first down, but there'll be probably 15 seconds, yeah. eight, you know, to go in the game. And like you said, needing two scores. But, yeah, there's, you know, look, you got to give it to the Cowboys. They fight back. You know, they down 38-13. They get two scores.
1: Yeah, and Devin Lippold has played well here in this second half with Jake Strong out. And Amiri Wiggins has had a terrific night for the Cowboys.
0: Well, he has definitely been a shining star tonight on the Cowboys' end.
1: Third and seven, Rutherford will hand it off to Jenkins, and he'll be hit in the backfield, dropped for a loss.
0: Yeah, that'll get you down to about snapping it at about 20 seconds maybe 22 seconds. And then if you run it, waste about 4 or 5 more seconds, and then you'll be about around 14 seconds, something of that nature. Of course, they're going hurry. You know, yeah. I mean, they're you know, they may maybe try to draw McNeese off sides quickly.
1: Probably that's what they're going to do, and probably call timeout themselves.
0: Yeah, they'll move it around a little bit. But I don't know why you'd call timeout. And they do. They get it. They didn't call it. He went to pull the flag
1: he
0: out,
1: did.
0: And he stopped completely. I think he whiffed. I think the guy on this side went to grab the flag. He pulled his hand out, and the flag stayed.
1: And so he just called it off.
0: And he said, no, I'm not going again. I'm not going to do this again.
1: So they do go ahead and let the clock run out, and they'll take the delay of game penalty, the Lumberjacks will, with 13.2 seconds remaining.
0: Yeah. Yeah, so they can I'm surprised. I would thought if they would have just run ahead.
1: They're going to punt it now.
0: Yeah, I mean, you run the risk of a blocked punt, a bad snap. I'm not sure why you wouldn't run it. You run it for 3 or 4 seconds.
1: Yeah.
0: You're down to 10 seconds, then you go.
1: They're telling the punter, just kick it as high as you can to take as much time off as you possibly can do so.
0: Yeah. So
1: Dylan McDougal.
0: So the Cowboys come. I mean, why put anybody back, right? Yeah. Maybe you can run one back, and they no problem with that.
1: McDougal's punt will drop in front of the Cowboy.
0: Well, that's going to be a flag. Yeah, he ran into the return guy.
1: Oh.
0: I mean, it's not going to matter with 5.4, but he did.
1: It's down at the 14-yard line, and that's where the Cowboys will start. Maybe with the penalty, they'll get a few extra yards, but 5 seconds remain, and the Cowboys maybe have one play left, trailing by 11. 38-27 is your score. Stay tuned for our post-game activities. We'll recap the scoring. Here's some highlights of the Cowboys. We'll check the scores from elsewhere around the Southland Conference. We'll look at the statistics in this one, and we'll preview next week's game. They will march off 15 yards on the running into the receiver, the fair catch.
0: But, you know, that's actually not a bad strategy. You guarantee that he can't run one back.
1: That's it, yeah.
0: Yeah.
1: Yeah. That's what you do. So, Lippold at quarterback, splits 2 right, 1 left. And an inside handoff. That is Quez Davis.
0: Yeah, Quez, yeah. First time we've seen him tonight.
1: Nice run. He'll take it out to midfield, and the time will expire. Your final score, Stephen F. Austin State University Lumberjacks 38, McNeese State University Cowboys 27. Stay tuned for the postgame show coming up next. This is the McNeese Sports Network.
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4: Final score here, Lumberjacks 38, Cowboys 27. Let's recap the scoring. Here's some of the Cowboy highlights from this one. The Cowboys got the football first to start the ball game, and they had a very successful drive. They went 5 plays, 75 yards, and got a 45-yard touchdown reception by Elijah Edwards to start the scoring. Strong to throw, going to throw deep down the near sideline. It's caught at the 20 and escaping and getting to the 5 and into the end zone for the touchdown, Elijah Edwards. McNeese scores first. It was a 45-yarder strong to Edwards, 7-0 Cowboys, 75 yards, 5 plays, 2:41 off the clock. The Lumberjacks scored quickly. Mortimer scored on a 37-yarder from Rutherford to make it 7-7 with 10:58 remaining. Then the Cowboys fumbled on a missed handoff, and the Lumberjacks recovered, got it inside, deep inside Cowboy territory, had to settle for a 30-yard field goal by Alvarado. That made it 10-7, and that's the way the first half ended. The second quarter was not a good one for the Cowboys. Jenkins scored on a 1-yard TD run. 7 plays, 68 yards, 3:23 came off the clock. It was 17-7 for the Lumberjacks. Then there was the crazy play, or it looked like the Cowboys had a sack and a fumble recovery. Instead, it was called targeting after a long review, and the Lumberjacks kept the football, ended up punting. Actually, ended up, no, sending a, having a pick down at the 1-yard line. The Cowboys then turned it right back over. An interception of 35 yards on the return. Michael Woods scored the TD with 5:27 remaining in that second quarter. That made it 24-7, and that's the way the half ended. In the third, Wayland caught a 35-yarder from Rutherford. 3 plays, 21 yards on that one to make it 31-7. Lumberjacks dominating at that point. Wiggins scored for the Cowboys on a 75-yard touchdown run at 11:08, and that brought the score back to 31-13. Wiggins scoring touchdown number 2 for the Cowboys. It's a running play, and Wiggins breaks free, and he might go. Omari Wiggins to the 30, the 25, the 20, the 15, 10-5 touchdown. Omari Wiggins for the Cowboys. 75 yards, 3 plays and 75 yards on the drive. It was a 3rd and 10, and they gave it to Wiggins, and he burst through for the score. It was 31-13. Surratt scored with a 33-yard reception from Rutherford. With 25 seconds remaining in the third quarter, it was 7 plays, 65 yards, and 1:59 off the clock. It was 38-13 at that moment for the Lumberjacks as we headed into the fourth quarter. The Cowboys got the only 2 scores in the fourth. They made it close and had a chance near the end. Wiggins, a 7-yard touchdown reception from Lippold, capped off an 8-play, 75-yard drive. And he will throw it for Wiggins, who will reach the end zone for a Cowboy touchdown. Omari Wiggins catches it out of the backfield and is in for the score. That came with 12:45 remaining, and it made it 38-20. Later, Lippold got a rushing touchdown, his first of the year, as he scored on a one-yard TD run. And it's kept by Lippold. He marches into the end zone for a Cowboys score. Devin Lippold. So Lippold scored. We thought it was a two-yard run. It was actually a one-yard run. That made it 38-27. The Cowboys had cut it to 11 with the extra point. Had one more opportunity, really, with the football and turned it over on downs on fourth down late in the contest. Cowboys with a much better second-half performance than the first. Jake Strong unable to play due to an injury. We're not sure what that is, but he was without his helmet and without his shoulder pads in the second half. Same thing for Trevante Citizen. Neither played in the second half. Cowboys fall 38-27. They'll take a timeout here on the postgame show. We'll come back, look at stats from this one right after this on the McNeese Sports Network.
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4: Cowboys fall to the Lumberjacks 38-27. Tom Hafer, Mark Young with you here. Mark, let's talk about this contest. A bad second quarter for the Cowboys. A lot of things happened. Not all the Cowboys' fault, but they were dominated in the line of scrimmage. Particularly the offensive line was dominated by the defensive front of SFA in that second quarter. A better second half for McNeese, particularly the fourth quarter. But that time frame in there where the Lumberjacks made it 31-7, that was kind of where it broke down for the Pokes.
6: Well, we talked – one of the keys of the game, right? We talked about sustaining drives, establishing a running game. We talked about that. And the Cowboys don't get one into the red zone until late in the game.
4: Yep. Mm-hmm.
6: And so, I mean, they had two touchdowns, but they were long. But, you know, what I'm most concerned about now, a lot of good things happened. Mm-hmm. I'm not going to say they didn't. They gave up big plays. They seemed to play two good plays on defense, give up a big play.
4: Yep.
6: And so the press coverage was getting beat. That's the one thing. They did a better job toward the end of the game, backing off a little bit and giving us some room. Now my concern for them moving forward, which I know Coach Viator is a great coach and he's going to have them ready, but my concern is that you come in this kind of game, the beginning of the year, a conference game against the – how big of a letdown are you going to have next week?
4: Yeah.
6: You know, you've been pointing towards this game. And even though coaches realize that it's just one game, you got a long way to go, there's still kids you're dealing with. And so, you know, they got to go back to the drawing board and find out how bad the injuries are and where they want to go forward. But they've got some things to build on. I thought Amari Wiggins was
4: terrific.
6: Yeah, he was outstanding. And I thought that actually, before he was Sean DeBose, before he had he had to leave the game, I thought he had five tackles already. And I'm not, and obviously he didn't get credit for that one.
4: Right.
6: That would have been a forced fumble, sack, and a tackle. Yeah. So I thought he looked good up until that point.
4: Yeah. Malolas. Yeah. Yeah. So the.
6: Oh, I'm sorry. Yes. I'm sorry. Yes. Not DeBose. Lolas. Yeah.
4: So the final stats, we'll get you the final stats here in just a moment. The Cowboys need to work on a few things. We're going to see if they get healthy with Strong and with Citizen. We don't know what their injuries are, so we don't really know what to comment on that. But the Cowboys fall tonight 38-27. We will take a timeout, come back, look at the final stats in this one next on the McNeese Sports Network.
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4: Cowboys fall in this one 38-27. Welcome back to our postgame show and our stat report now on the ball game. Final stats, not all that... not a great deal of disparity in that. 429 total yards for SFA, 407 for McNeese. SFA with an advantage in the passing yardage, 302 to 208. But the Cowboys outrushed the Lumberjacks, 199 to 127. Penalties 8 for SFA, 67 yards, 5 for the Cowboys, 60 yards. First downs, 24 for the Lumberjacks, 18 for the Cowboys. Each team was 5 for 12 on third down. SFA 1 for 1 on fourth down. McNeese 0 for 2. Total plays run 68 for the Lumberjacks, 65 for the Cowboys. Average yards per play 6.3 for each team. The Cowboys had 3 turnovers. The Lumberjacks had 3 turnovers. 3 sacks for the Lumberjacks, 3 for the Cowboys. 9 tackles for loss for the Lumberjacks, 10 for the Cowboys. Time of possession, 31 minutes, 47 seconds for the Lumberjacks, 28-13 for the Cowboys. Some individual stats. Rutherford was really good for the Lumberjacks. 302 yards passing, three touchdowns. He was 18 for 29. Did throw a pair of interceptions. Devin Lippold for the Cowboys, 10 of 18, 118 yards, a touchdown and a pick. Jake Strong in the first half, 9 of 14 for 90 yards. He had a touchdown and

0: and an interception. Individual rushing, Jenkins, 19 carries, 82 yards and a score for the Lumberjacks. Jones, 5 for 49, 9.8 average. Alford, 6 for 4, actually 6 for 5 yards. Rutherford, 9 for minus 9. Wiggins for the Cowboys had a great game, 12 attempts, 126 yards and a score. Had that 75-yarder and averaged 10.5 yards per carry. Devin Lippold, 7 carries, 40 yards and a score, long of 25. Marquez Davis, 1 for 21. Swilly, 3 for 12. Citizen, 3 for 4. Individual receiving, Alford, 3 for 33 for the Lumberjacks, 2 for 72 for Mortimer. Didn't see him in the second half. Bowler, 2 for 46. Whalen, 2 for 45 and a score. Surratt, 2 for 43 and a score. Ademo, 2 for 29. DeVille led the way for the Cowboys, 4 catches, 71 yards. Had a 41-yarder. Edwards, 3 for 52 and a touchdown, had the 45-yarder. Senegal, 3 for 28. Lewis, 3 for 28. Wiggins, 3 for 10 and a touchdown. Swilly had 2 for 10. And Wobu, 1 for 9 yards. That is a look at your stats for this one. Lumberjacks win it 38-27 over the Cowboys. We'll take a timeout. We'll look at out-of-town scoreboard featuring SLC games. That's coming up next on the postgame show. 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
0: Let's check our out-of-town Southland Conference scoreboard here. Of course, three games were played on Thursday night. Louisiana Christian upsetting Northwestern State 42-37. Nichols easily winning over Mississippi Valley State 44-10. And Houston Christian with the upset of Southeastern Louisiana over in Hammond 34-28. This evening, Incarnate Word pummeled Oklahoma Panhandle 76-14. Mercer hangs on to defeat East Texas A&M, who tried to come from behind in that one but fell 23-15. Lamar with a good out-of-conference win for the SLC over Abilene Christian 21-14. Cardinals. UT Rio Grande Valley leading at UT against UT Permian Basin. That's 44-0 for the Vaqueros. And the final score here, Stephen F. Austin defeated your McNeese Cowboys by a final score of 38-27. With a loss, McNeese drops to 0-1 on the season, 0-1 in Southland Conference play. SFA gets the good start in the SLC with a 1-0 record. They are 1-0 also on the

0: season. Next up for your McNeese Cowboys, they will take on Texas Wesleyan in the whiteout game right here at Cowboy Stadium, Navarre Stadium, that is, in the hole. Wear white next Saturday night for the 6:02 kickoff. We will be on the air with the J.D. Bank pregame show next week at 5 o'clock. For Mark Young, Tom Hafer, thanking everybody who helped us put this one on. Patrick Fry back at the 92.9 The Lake Studios. All the folks here at McNeese. And we say so long until next week when Texas Wesleyan comes to town. Again, your final score, Lumberjacks of Stephen F. Austin win it 38-27 over your McNeese Cowboys. And we say good night from Navarre Stadium. So long.
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0: Guns up, Pope Nation. We're getting ready for another edition of Popecast. 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

0: Cause I gotta have faith. Ooh, I gotta have faith. Because I gotta have faith, faith. I gotta have faith, faith.
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1: 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This week's presentation is from September 3rd, 1983.

0: again, and welcome to American Top 40. My name's Casey Kasem, and we're ready to do our weekly survey of the biggest hits in the USA. Our rankings come directly from the official Billboard Coast to Coast survey of radio airplay and record sales. Let's start off with a recap of last week's top three. The song at number three was Maniac by Michael Cimbello. At number two last week was Sweet Dreams by Eurythmics. And last week's number one was Every Breath You Take by The Police. It's been at number one for 8 weeks. Does it make it to nine? We'll find out as we count down the hottest records in America. And here we go.
1: Number 40.
0: Debuting at number 40 is a pop music star who began his career in the 1950s when he was 15 years old. He's Paul Anka, now 42, and debuting with a song called Hold Me Till the Morning Comes. Paul Anka.

star Paul Inc on American Top 40, debuting at number 40 with Hold Me Till the Morning Comes. Five songs debut in this week's survey. Here's one by a band from New York City. Their first Top 40 hit 4 years ago got to number 26, Take Me to the River. Their second Top 40 hit comes in now at number 39. Here are Talking Heads and Burning Down the House.

0: the LP Speaking in Tongues, that's Burning Down the House by Talking Heads, debuting at number 39. 38 big ones to number one, and we're counting them down.
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0: I'm Casey Kasem. Here's another debut song. It's the first Top 40 hit for soul recording star Peabo Bryson. His duet is with pop and soul star Roberta Flack. Peabo and Roberta coming in at number 38 with Tonight I Celebrate My Love.

Greenville, South Carolina, and Roberta Flack, originally from Asheville, North Carolina. They're together debuting at number 38 with Tonight I Celebrate My Love. In this week's survey, we have 13 British acts, and here's one of them. From Sheffield, England, Def Leppard at number 37 with Rock of Ages.

0: Def Leppard on American Top 40, falling from 25 to 37 in our countdown. A listener wants to know if the main theme music from any TV soap opera ever hit the top 40. Yes, one theme song from a popular soap opera became a hit because of a 14-year-old girl, a Romanian gymnast in the 1976 Olympics. Details coming up.
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4: AT40 originates in Hollywood. The current hit by the Little River Band climbs three notches this week. This is their 13th time in the top 40. At number 36, You're Driving Me Out of My Mind.

0: The Little River Band from Melbourne, Australia on American Top 40. Second week on the chart, moving from 39 to 36 in the countdown. You're driving me out of my mind. Now, let's answer that question about soap opera themes. Comes to us from David Johnson in Providence, Rhode Island. David wants to know how many theme songs from daytime television soap operas have hit the top 40. Well, only one soap opera theme has ever hit the top 40, and when it hit, it wasn't under its own title. Remember this melody? This piece of music was first introduced back in 1971 in a movie called Bless the Beasts and the Children. The song's title was Cotton's Dream. Then, 2 years later, it was picked up as a theme of a popular new soap opera. But that's not what put it in the top 40. The responsible party was a 14-year-old girl, a Romanian gymnast who won the hearts of the world in the 1976 Olympic Games in Montreal, Canada. She's Nadia Comăneci. Nadia was the first athlete in the history of the Olympics to get a perfect score of 10. She was so dazzling that ABC Television, covering the games, reran her performances frequently. And during the slow-motion replays, the producers selected a song to accompany Nadia, a song that came from a soap opera. With each broadcast, the music became more popular. Finally, the composers Barry Dvorzon and Perry Botkin Jr. released it as a single, calling it Nadia's Theme. In the fall of 1976, it hit number 8. Nadia's Theme had a subtitle naming the CBS soap opera the music was taken from, The Young and the Restless. And there's your answer, David. Only one daytime soap opera theme has ever hit the top 40. The theme from The Young and the Restless, which hit number 8 in 1976 as Nadia's Theme. Thanks for your letter. Now, on with the countdown.
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0: Singer Juice Newton debuts this week with her latest hit. It's a remake of a song that the British invasion group The Zombies took to number 6 back in 1965. Coming in at 35, here's Tell Her No. And

0: Juice Newton on American Top 40. The girl from Virginia Beach, Virginia, debuts at number 35 with Tell Her No. Up next, the first Top 40 single by the former lead singer of one of the biggest rock groups of all time, Led Zeppelin. Casey's Coast to
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0: 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Here's the first Top 40 solo hit by the former lead singer of one of the biggest rock groups of all time, the British band Led Zeppelin. He's Robert Plant, debuting with a song called Big Log. And coming in at number 34, it's the highest debuter of the week, Robert Plant.

former lead singer for the English supergroup Led Zeppelin, 36-year-old Robert Plant, debuting with his first solo hit at number 34, Big Log, from the LP The Principle of Moments. Guitarist and singer George Benson has had 7 top 40 hits. His first in 1976 was This Masquerade. His biggest so far, a number 4, came in 1980, Give Me the Night. George's latest hit on American Top 40 climbs 5 notches this week to 33. Here's Lady Love Me.

0: The man born and raised in Pittsburgh, PA, George Benson on American Top 40 at number 33, moving up 5 notches second week on the chart with Lady Love Me. You know, the rock and roll era began in the mid-50s, and along with it came the phrase rock and roll. But wait, there was a hit song called Rock and Roll way back in the 1930s. Coming up is a piece of that record, along with the latest hit using rock and roll in its title.
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0: 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Here's Kiss the Bride.

0: Kiss the Bride. Elton John at number 32, third week on the chart, moving up three notches. You know, legendary disc jockey Alan Freed is often credited with coining the term rock and roll. But Alan Freed was responsible only for popularizing it. The phrase rock and roll was first heard publicly in a song that was a hit back in 1934. That's 20 years before the rock era began, in the mid-50s. It was the title of a hit record by the Boswell Sisters. And here's a piece of it.
1: Rock and roll, yeah!

That record by the Boswell Sisters was a hit 49 years ago. Its title, Rock and Roll. But it wasn't until 20 years after that, until the mid-50s, that the expression rock and roll took on the meaning it has today. DJ Alan Freed, when he was working in Cleveland, first used the expression to describe the contemporary music by black artists whose records he played. And that was the sound that became the foundation for the billion-dollar industry known as rock and roll. This week, the latest song to pay tribute to rock and roll is at number 31 in our survey. Here's ELO with Rock and Roll is King.

0: that song peaked at number 19 the past couple of weeks on AT40. This week it falls to 31 in the survey. Rock and Roll is King, ELO. And the countdown continues.
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0: These are the most popular songs in the USA as ranked by Billboard magazine. And Billboard says the current hit by singer Jeffrey Osborne moves up four notches this week to number 30. His song is Don't You Get So Mad.

0: You Get So Mad by 35-year-old Jeffrey Osborne, born and raised in Providence, Rhode Island. He's at number 30, moving up four notches, third week on the chart with Don't You Get So Mad. This is AT40 in Hollywood, California, counting down the most popular songs in the USA. I'm Casey Kasem. We'll continue in a moment. 29 big hits to go on our way to the number one song in the nation.
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0: 92.9 The Lake. A couple of weeks ago, a listener asked whether any performers had established themselves as acting stars in a TV series and then hit the top 40. Our answer was that many had, and I said that five television actors had even hit number one. They were all men: Rick Nelson, Lorne Greene, David Soule, Sean Cassidy, and John Travolta. Well, there are two people we missed. Two women. But a very sharp listener in Tennessee, Steve Vinson in Cookeville, remembered them. One of them starred as the daughter, Mary Stone, on the Donna Reed Show. And in 1962, her first record, Johnny Angel, hit number one. That lady is Shelley Fabre. And Shelley's TV acting career has continued successfully ever since. Now, the other TV actor who also hit number one and we missed mentioning was the female comedian who played in one of the most successful and longest-running variety series in history. She acted in some of the funniest comedy sketches ever created for 11 years as a regular on The Carol Burnett Show. And during that time, in 1973, she hit number one with a song called The Night the Lights Went Out in Georgia. And that lady is Vicki Lawrence. And that should set the record straight regarding TV actors in leading roles who had hit number one on the pop chart, thanks to Steve Vinson in Cookeville. Now, from the AT40 archives, another of the number one songs of the 60s, and we're up to April 1962. This was the 47th number one single of the 60s, Johnny Angel, Shelley Fabre.

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2: In Hollywood, this is Casey Kasem on American Top 40, and we're counting down the biggest hits in the USA on our way to the one most popular song in the nation.
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0: Duran falling from 15 to 29 in our survey of the 40 biggest hits in the USA? Is there something I should know? Coming up, a long-distance dedication from a woman in Ohio to the worst singer she's ever heard.
1: Casey's Coast to Coast.
0: Casey Kasem. The third top 40 hit from the album Frontiers falls five notches this week to number 28. Here's Journey with After the Fall.
2: After the fall.

Journey peaked last week at number 23. This week, they fall to 28 in our countdown of the 40 biggest hits in the USA. Their song, After the Fall. Now, we're up to our long-distance dedication. And this is another letter that illustrates just how much music means to all of us. Not only listening to it, but often singing for our own pleasure. The letter's from a woman in Cleveland, Ohio. And here's what she writes. Dear Casey, singing has always had an important place in my life. Even 10 years ago when I was a high school senior in a small town in Mississippi. My favorite class was choir. The best part of the school day was when I was standing in that choir room for that all-too-short hour, singing with all my heart. Halfway through my senior year, a new boy joined the choir. At first, I was glad that he stood next to me. But then, I heard him sing. Casey, I'd never heard such a poor singing voice before. From that point on, I held his poor voice against him and never tried to get to know him. 6 years later, I moved to Ohio. I was lonely, so remembering how much I enjoyed singing in my high school choir, I joined the choir at my new church. At the first practice, I noticed one bad voice stood out. I suddenly remembered the boy with the bad voice from high school, and I turned around, and there he was. We went out for coffee, talked for hours. I realized how wrong I'd been to judge him on his voice alone. Casey, that was 4 years ago. Today, the boy with a bad voice is my husband, Tom. And though his voice hasn't improved, when I hear him singing in the shower, I know it's the most beautiful voice I'll ever hear. Would you please play Killing Me Softly with his song for Tom? I want him to know that it's not his voice, but his song I love. Thank you, Denise. Okay, Denise, here's your long-distance dedication. Strumming.

0: Number one in 1973. That's Roberta Flack with Killing Me Softly with his song. A long-distance dedication from Denise in Cleveland, Ohio, to her husband, Tom. And the countdown continues on American Top 40.
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0: These are the biggest hits in the USA as determined each week by the nationwide survey of Billboard magazine. I'm Casey Kasem. At the moment, we have three Canadian acts in the countdown. We've already heard from Paul Anka, and Men Without Hats are coming up. Here's the third act from Canada at number 27, a five-man band from Vancouver. It's Lover Boy, falling 10 notches with Hot Girls in Love.

0: The group is Loverboy from Canada. They're at number 27 this week, falling 10 notches with Hot Girls in Love. Coming up is the latest hit by the band who recently broke a record held for 17 years by the Beatles. Their show at New York Shea Stadium sold out faster than any other concert in Shea Stadium history.
1: Casey's Coast to Coast.
0: I'm Casey Kasem, doing the countdown.
2: Number 26.
0: The trio called Shalimar have hit the top 40 three times, with Uptown Festival second time around, and currently with Dead Giveaway. Up three notches to number 26 this week. Here's Shalimar.

From Los Angeles, California, the group is Shalimar and their hit song, Dead Giveaway, moving from 29 to 26 in the countdown. Now, we're up to the latest hit by a band who recently broke a record the Beatles have held for 17 years. It's the record for the fastest sellout of any concert at New York's Shea Stadium. Back in 1966, when the Beatles played at the home of the Mets baseball team, Shea Stadium, they sold out all 60,000 seats in a little less than 8 hours. And since then, that stood as the record at the stadium for a non-athletic event. But when tickets went on sale for the August 18th concert by another band, tickets sold at a clip that totally eclipsed the Beatles' record. All 60,000 tickets priced at $17.50 apiece sold out in a mere 5 hours. In fact, at one point, the tickets, with the help of computers that the Beatles never had, were going at the rate of 250 per minute, 15,000 an hour. And that clearly gives this band, The Police, the record for the fastest sellout in Shea Stadium history. This week, one of the songs that had those fans lining up leaps 12 notches to number 25, biggest mover in the countdown. The song, King of Pain, by The Police.

0: The Police on American Top 40. They debuted at number 37 last week and move all the way up to number 25. Biggest mover in the countdown this week with King of Pain. 24 big ones to number one, and the countdown continues.
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9: 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Climbing 8 notches to number 24 are the 5 men from London who call themselves Spandau Ballet. Their first hit in the United States is called True.

The first chart single in the U.S. for Spandau Ballet from England. They move from 32 all the way up to 24 in the countdown. Well, now, here's a woman who's been on the Hot 100 chart ever since she debuted with her first big hit a year and 2 months ago. Between Gloria, Solitaire, and her latest hit, Laura Branigan has been in the Hot 100 continuously since July 10th, 1982. 61 straight weeks. Climbing four notches this week to number 23, here's Laura Branigan and How Am I Supposed to Live Without You?

0: Laura Branigan on American Top 40 with How Am I Supposed to Live Without You? Moving from 27 to 23 in the countdown as the countdown continues.
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0: This is the first Top 40 hit for Frank Stallone. From the movie Stayin' Alive, climbing 8 notches this week, here's Far From Over.
1: Far From Over.

Frank Stallone with Far From Over from the Stayin' Alive soundtrack. It moves from 30 to 22 in the countdown. Now we're up to the song Promises, Promises by the two-man English band Naked Eyes. They come from a town that has a fascinating history. They're from the city of Bath in southwest England. Now, Bath was founded not by the English, but by the Romans way back around the year 50 A.D. What drew the conquering legions to that spot were the hot mineral springs that bubbled out of the ground. And the Roman Empire's talented engineers built the famous baths that give the city its name. And for the next 300 or 400 years, the Roman elite spent their holidays there, soaking up the steam and the bubbles. Then the legions were called back to Rome to fight off the Huns and the Goths. And the baths and buildings were pretty much forgotten. That is, until the early 1700s, when Queen Anne went there to take a bath. And that triggered the rebuilding of the beautiful city that Bath, England is today. And some of the original, elaborate Roman baths are still bubbling for tourists to see today. That's the hometown of Naked Eyes, whose hit song Promises, Promises climbs 3 notches this week to number 21.

0: Naked Eyes at number 21, moving up three notches, fourth week on the chart with Promises, Promises. I'm Casey Kasem. This is American Top 40 in Hollywood. We're counting down the week's 40 biggest hits, and we're 20 hits away from number one. We'll continue in a moment.
1: Someone had a birthday.
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6: 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Here's Prince with Delirious.

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2: We're counting down the hottest hits in the nation on American Top 40. I'm Casey Kasem, and the countdown continues.
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Rick Springfield with his ninth top 40 hit. He's at number 20, moving up a notch with Human Touch. He wrote it and co-produced it as well. From Hollywood, this is Casey Kasem, and the countdown doesn't stop till we get to number one. At number 19, moving down a notch from...

0: Quarter Flash with their third top 40 hit at number 19, moving down a notch, Take Me to Heart. A listener in Georgia wants to know, how many social protest songs have hit number one? Well, we managed to come up with at least three. One by Barry McGuire, one by Edwin Starr, and one by the Raiders. Details coming up.
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0: I'm Casey Kasem. Here's the Australian group who released only 10 singles here in the U.S., and all 10 have hit the top 40. Seven made the top five, including their number one smash, The One That You Love. Their current hit climbs eight hefty notches to number 18. Air Supply, and Making Love Out of Nothing at All.

0: Making love out of nothing at all. Air Supply from Sydney, Australia, at number 18 in our countdown, moving up 8 notches. Now, let's answer that question about social protest songs. Just a few weeks ago, we listed some current songs of protest or social commentary, like Prince's 1999 and Eddie Grant's Electric Avenue. Well, Anthony J. Mobley in Savannah, Georgia, wants to know, how many social protest songs have hit number one? Now, that's a tricky one, because some number one songs have sounded like they might be protest hits, but their lyrics aren't obvious. Within the AT40 staff, we have partial agreement that songs like In the Year 2525 by Zager and Evans and You Haven't Done Nothing by Stevie Wonder are social protests. But we all agree that three other number ones are bona fide social protest songs, songs that make a definite statement. In 1965, Barry McGuire hit number one with his protest commentary with lines like, "And you tell me over and over and over again, my friend, you don't believe we're on the eve of destruction." That's from Barry McGuire's song, Eve of Destruction. In 1970, Edwin Starr went to number one with his protest song that had almost chant-like lyrics. War, what is it good for? Absolutely nothing. Edwin Starr's War. And in 1971, the Raiders hit the top spot with a song about the plight of the Cherokee people. The Raiders sang, "They took the whole Indian nation, put us on this reservation." The title of the song, Indian Reservation. And there's your answer, Anthony. The three hits, all definitely social protest songs that went to number one. Thanks for your letter. Now, on with the countdown.
1: Number 17.
0: Up 11 big notches, it's those Hepcats, the Stray Cats, with She's Sexy and 17.

0: The Stray Cats at number 17, moving up 11 big notches. She's sexy and 17, and the countdown continues.
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The current solo hit by Stevie Nicks peaked at number 5 2 weeks ago. Now it's at number 16. Stand back.

0: Stevie Nicks on AT40. After six consecutive weeks in the top 10, she falls from 7 to 16 with Stand Back. Coming up, a long-distance dedication from a family in Wisconsin to a Brazilian student 6,000 miles away.
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0: I'm Casey Kasem. The British singer from Wales, Bonnie Tyler, climbs five notches this week to number 15 with Total Eclipse of the Heart.

Total Eclipse of the Heart from the LP Faster Than the Speed of Night. Bonnie Tyler on American Top 40, moving from number 20 to number 15 in our countdown. You know, the requests for long-distance dedications that come in every week are aimed at people all over the world. This one, for instance, goes out to someone in Brazil. It comes from a woman in Oconomowoc, Wisconsin. She writes, "Dear Casey, on July 1st, it was 1 year since our exchange student returned to his home in Valença, Brazil. We were the host family for Cesar Marques from August 1981 until July 1982. We had considered hosting a foreign exchange student for years, but it wasn't until 1981 that we actually applied. We have 6 children of our own, a married son, 2 daughters in college, a high school senior, an 8th grader, and a 3rd grader. Our year with Cesar as a member of our family was a tremendous one for all of us. Our hearts were expanded so that he became our son and brother for life. We found we were able to love and understand someone from a very different background as a member of our own close family. We have a feeling of being related to his Brazilian family, whom we've never seen, but with whom we have so much in common because one of them was so suited to become one of us. Saying goodbye was probably the saddest day of our lives, but saying hello again will be the most beautiful. We'd like to make a long-distance dedication to Cesar and to all the 3,400 foreign students and their host families who are here in the United States from 60 foreign countries. May you all experience what we did, and may you also gain a son or daughter for life. Please play Hello Again as our first anniversary remembrance. Signed, Jane Tremaine." Okay, Mrs. Tremaine, here's your long-distance dedication.

0: Neil Diamond with Hello Again, a long-distance dedication from the Tremaine family in Wisconsin to the student from Brazil, Cesar, who just spent a year with them. And the countdown continues.
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0: Once a week with American Top 40, and you know how your favorite songs are doing across the USA. Like the current hit by Jackson Browne. It's called Lawyers in Love, and it's at number 14 for its second week. Jackson Browne.

0: Strong in the USA, same position as last week, Jackson Brown and Lawyers in Love. You know, one of the most respected news weeklies in the world is Time Magazine. Their covers often feature important political leaders and spotlight new trends. So when a pop star makes the cover of Time, you know they're big stuff, like the Beatles or Elton John or the superstar whose latest hit is coming up.
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1: Number 13.
0: Here's the band whose debut album was the number one album of last year. The follow-up, Alpha, roared into the top 10 on the album chart this week, leaping from number 29 all the way to 8. And from that album, here's the current hit, moving up three notches on the pop chart to 13. Don't Cry by Asia.

From London, England, it's the group Asia on American Top 40 at number 13, moving up three with Don't Cry. Now we're up to a hit by the superstar who recently appeared on the cover of Time magazine. Now, Time is one of the most respected news journals published today. Their covers usually feature political figures and world leaders, the movers and the shakers. So when the editors of Time put a pop star on their cover, you know whoever they choose is having some kind of vital impact on our pop culture. Time goofed, of course, by ignoring Elvis Presley in the 50s. But in the 60s, Time magazine couldn't ignore the Beatles. Paul and John also appeared solo on Time covers. And other pop stars who appeared on the cover of Time include Elton John, Linda Ronstadt, Aretha Franklin, James Taylor, The Band, Joni Mitchell, Bruce Springsteen, Cher, and The Who. One cover was shared by four artists, Roberta Flack, Harry Nilsson, Carole King, and Ian Anderson of Jethro Tull. And the latest pop music star to appear on a Time cover did it just 7 weeks ago. He's an English rock superstar. And here's what the cover story by writer Jay Cox said. In a hurricane force career that has swept over a decade, lost force sometimes, but never blown out to sea, he's tried on almost as many private faces and public personas as he has written songs. At age 36, David Bowie is the oldest fresh face in rock. End of quote. At number 12 this week, here he is right off the cover of Time magazine. David Bowie and China Girl.

0: reached number 10 in our countdown last week. That was his peak with the song China Girl. This week, he falls to number 12. We're counting down to a hit that establishes a new record. It makes the album it comes from the only album ever to produce 5 top 10 hits. That record-busting song is coming up. My name's Casey Kasem, and this is American Top 40. Our countdown of the most popular hits in the USA continues in a moment.
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7: Lake. We're up to a classic American Top 40 Extra. It's by the Texas band ZZ Top, whose drummer, Frank Beard, passed away on August 17th. The trio formed in Houston back in 1969 and went on to score 17 Hot 100 hits throughout the 70s, 80s, and 90s. Singles like LaGrange, Sharp Dressed Man, Legs, Give It Up, and this hit from 1983, Gimme All Your Lovin'.

0: With our countdown of the 40 biggest hits in the USA, I'm Casey Kasem. This is American Top 40, and we're on our way to the most popular song in the nation.
1: Number 11.
0: With a song that spent 2 weeks at number 8, here's the Human League, dropping to number 11 now with Keep Feeling Fascination.

League on American Top 40. The English Act at number 11 in the countdown, falling three notches with Keep Feeling Fascination. Now on American Top 40, we're up to a song that establishes a new chart record. The category is the album that's generated the most top 10 hits. Up till now, five albums have been tied for that title, with four top 10 singles apiece. Those five albums are Fleetwood Mac's Rumors, Michael Jackson's two albums, Off the Wall and Thriller, the movie soundtrack album from Grease, and the soundtrack album from Saturday Night Fever. But now, one of those albums has broken the record of four top tens as the latest single from it becomes the fifth top 10. Here are the album's hits chronologically. There's The Girl Is Mine, Billie Jean, Beat It, Wanna Be Startin' Something, and now the fifth top 10 hit from it, making the album Thriller the first album in history to produce five top 10 hits. And here is that fifth song, climbing from number 13 to number 10 this week, Human Nature by superstar Michael Jackson.

0: Michael Jackson moving Human Nature from number 13 to number 10 in our countdown. And that song from the album Thriller makes that album the only album in history to generate 5 top 10 records. And the countdown continues.
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0: I'm Casey Kasem, coming to you from Hollywood. At number 9 for a second week, here's Culture Club, and I'll tumble for you.

Second week at number 9 in popularity, Culture Club, and I'll tumble for you. American Top 40s heard in the 50 states and around the world every week on great radio stations like WCIT, Lima, Ohio, KGKL, San Angelo, Texas, and CKBI, Prince Albert, Saskatchewan, Canada. The current hit by Men at Work from Australia peaked at number 6, spent 2 weeks at that spot, now drops to number 8. It's a mistake.

It's a Mistake by Men at Work. Colin Hay, Greg Hamm, Ron Stryker, John Rees, and Jerry Spizer. They move from number 6 to number 8 in our survey as the countdown continues.

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14: Here's one of the strongest movers in the countdown this week. From number 12 to number 7 are 5 tough notches, but Billy Joel is one tough artist.

about it. Billy Joel on American Top 40, moving all the way from number 12 to number 7 in the countdown. His 18th Top 40 hit. Tell her about it. Now, as we work our way toward the 6 most popular songs in America, let's check out the tops of Billboard's other charts this week. Number 1 on the country chart is A Fire I Can't Put Out by George Strait. Number 1 on the soul chart is Cold-Blooded by Rick James. Number 1 on the album chart is Synchronicity by The Police. And on the pop singles chart, we're up to another song that also moves a potent 5 notches this high in the survey. From number 11 to number 6 this week. It's the first hit song by the Canadian band Men Without Hats, The Safety Dance. We can die.

0: Moving up five big notches to number six in our survey of the 40 biggest, men without hats and the safety dance. Since the hit song Puttin' on the Ritz was first introduced in a 1930 movie, it's been sung in at least three other big movies, once by Fred Astaire, once by Clark Gable, and once by the screen's most famous monster. Samples of each are coming up.
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0: The numbers get smaller as the hits get bigger.
1: Number five.
0: Here's Donna Summer's recent number one soul song. On the pop chart, it spent 3 weeks at number three. Now at number five, she works hard for the money.

0: Boston's Donna Summer falls from 4 to 5 in our countdown of the 40 biggest with She Works Hard for the Money. Now on American Top 40, we're up to the hit song Puttin' on the Ritz. That's the 50-year-old song that was introduced by Harry Richmond in the 1930 movie of the same name. Well, the song has also appeared in some other movies, sung by two of the biggest stars in cinema. In 1939, in the comedy film Idiot's Delight, Puttin' on the Ritz was sung by one of the most romantic leading men in movie history. And here's what his version sounded like.
1: If you're blue and you don't know where to go to, why don't you go where Holland sits? Puttin' on the Ritz.
0: That's Puttin' on the Ritz, sung in the movie Idiot's Delight, by the same star who in the classic Gone with the Wind told Scarlett O'Hara, "Frankly, my dear, I don't give a damn." Screen legend Clark Gable. Then in 1946, Puttin' on the Ritz was sung by another screen legend. It was in a movie called Blue Skies, and his version sounded like this.
2: Now if you're blue and you don't know where to go to, why don't you go where fashion sits? Puttin' on the Ritz.
0: From the movie Blue Skies, that's the most popular dancer in motion picture history. Fred Astaire, with his version of Puttin' on the Ritz. Now, we've also come up with one more version, perhaps the oddest version. It appeared in the Mel Brooks comedy, Young Frankenstein. And here's a piece of it, a duet between young Dr. Frankenstein and his monster.

That's Gene Wilder as Dr. Frankenstein and Peter Boyle as the monster with their version of Putting on the Ritz. Now, here's the current hit version. It's at number 4 this week on American Top 40, and it's Taco's version.

0: We're on American Top 40, that's Taco, and Putting on the Ritz. Three big ones to number one, and we're counting them down.
1: Casey's Coast to Coast. 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American Top 40.
0: I'm Casey Kasem. In 1968, the Beatles set a record for most weeks at number one with one song by a rock group. That's when Hey Jude stayed at number one for 9 weeks. And this next song in our countdown came very close to tying that Beatle record. Last week was its 8th week at number one. This week, it drops to number 3. Every Breath You Take by The Police.

0: every breath you take. After 8 consecutive weeks at number 1, The Police fall to number 3 this week. There's an English duo in the countdown who do their recording in a converted old church in London, a church they not only believe is haunted, but claim that the ghosts are helping them with the housework. Details and this duo's number 1 song are coming up.
1: The hits from coast to coast.
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10: We're up to a classic American Top 40 Extra. It's by singer and actress Dolly Parton, who we lost earlier this week at the age of 80 after a brief illness. Also known as the Queen of Country, Dolly moved to Nashville the day after graduating high school in 1964, where she began writing music. In 1966, she had her first hit on Billboard's country chart titled Dumb Blonde and would go on to score 25 number one hits from 1971 to 2006. Meanwhile, she also pursued her acting career, starring in films like 9 to 5 and Steel Magnolias, along with several variety TV shows. And on the pop chart, her biggest achievement may have been in late 1992, when Whitney Houston's remake of her number one country hit, I Will Always Love You, topped the chart for 14 weeks and was named Billboard's number one single for all of 1993. Now here's Dolly Parton, along with Kenny Rogers, and a song that was on its way to number one, Islands in the Stream.

0: on its way to becoming the second of her two number one pop hits. That's the late Dolly Parton, along with Kenny Rogers and Islands in the Stream, a classic American Top 40 extra from 1983. American
1: Top 40. These are the hottest hits in the USA, from the sandy shores of Hawaii to the rocky coast of Maine. Climbing a notch to number two, it's Michael Cimbello's hot hit from the Flashdance soundtrack. It's Maniac.

Bello on American Top 40. His first chart single moves from number 3 to number 2 in our countdown of the 40 biggest. From the Flashdance soundtrack, that was Maniac. Well, now we're up to our new number 1 song by a duo who claim ghosts are helping them tidy up their recording studio. This is the story told us by Englishman Dave Stewart and Scotswoman Annie Lennox, who together form the act called Eurythmics. Recently, Dave and Annie put all their money into an old abandoned church in London. They took out a 21-year lease and set about converting it into a studio and rehearsal hall. And there's been a lot of work to do. It's a very old building. Part of it is in ruins and rubble. But that doesn't bother Annie and Dave. They're also not bothered by the fact that the church seems to be haunted. Dave says, quote, "Apparently it used to belong to an 18th century religious group called the Agapemonites, who were a sort of free love cult, persecuted and hounded out of existence." End of quote. Dave claims that a ghost or something has been moving and clearing away bits of rubble in the church. He says, after we've finished for the night, they go to work, because when we arrive the next morning, a good 2 hours of work has been done for us, so I believe them to be friendly. End of quote. I wonder if that ghost does windows. But Dave Stewart and Annie Lennox couldn't care less. Their song has just hit the top. The new number 1 song in the USA is Sweet Dreams by Eurythmics.

0: it is, the new number one song in the USA. After four consecutive weeks at number two, Eurythmics move into the top position with Sweet Dreams Are Made of This. And there you have them, the 40 most popular records in America, determined by Billboard magazine for the week ending September 3rd, 1983. American Top 40 is produced in Hollywood by ABC Watermark, executive producer Tom Rounds, producer Don Bastani, with Matt Wilson, Meryl Schindler, Daryl Morton, Dana Schwartzwalder, Renee Jean Hill, Aaron Durai, Marty Rosenstock, and Paul Leveskin. I'm Casey Kasem. Join me next week, and again, we'll count down the 40 most popular songs in the USA. Till then, keep your feet on the ground and keep reaching for the hill. Aaron Durai, Marty Rosenstock, and Paul Leveskin. I'm Casey Kasem. Join me next week, and again, we'll count down the 40 most popular songs in the USA. Till then, keep your feet on the ground and keep reaching for the stars.
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We're not afraid of it. And more evidence of that at 1020.

Ways that women are embracing midlife. External things don't matter as much as we used to think they did. We are owning our own bodies and our own skin, our own body image. 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And we realize other people's issues are not about us. 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On the-

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greatest female singers of all time, Whitney Houston, Tina Turner, Dolly Parton, Aretha Franklin, and Stevie Nicks. And then all the other ones you just thought of. We've had many. Christine McVie, Stevie Nicks, number 9, I think, on the list. Dolly Parton, top 10. And Whitney Houston, number 1, according to Ranker.

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off the cuff and off the rails and awesome, uninhibited and unpredictable. Those will happen on September 27th. And Madonna is a big nominee. She'll be at the MTV VMAs September 27th. Madonna is on right now.

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Sometimes you have the very serious ones. Sometimes you have the, well, the glasses clanking and everything, Golden Globes. They're all sitting around eating while the awards are being passed out. And then you have the MTV Video Music Awards, and those are just

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My parents got married in the 70s and they're still going strong. Terry and Susie, love them. Pat Benatar and Neil Giraldo got married in 1982, not far behind. Living happily ever after on social media.

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So if you're on LinkedIn, you're all business, right? Yes, we are very effective with the networking and everything on LinkedIn. And it's also a dating app for some. 1 in 5 say they've received a romantic message or sent one on LinkedIn. They have very serious policies against using LinkedIn as a dating app, but sometimes it happens. Back to work.

You can win Hall Pass cash, Insider app, $500 for school shopping. And I think A School Supply might be the new Prince album, right? Because it makes us feel good and relieves our stress. The new album just came out on Friday. 10 new songs, previously unreleased songs from the Prince estate.

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if you're crafty, good for you. What about the pressed leaf pumpkin? Just saw this in Good Housekeeping. It involves pressed flowers and leaves on the faux pumpkin, and you use Mod Podge to coat it. And then you put more stuff on the outside, and it sticks, and you put more Mod Podge. If you're crafty, good for you. But fall decorating ideas are coming. Here we go.

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And some of them are free, some of them are not, but they're all fun. 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

Favorite song by Fleetwood Mac, One Idea, man, Christine McVie. So talented, and Stevie Nicks, and the two of them together, good friends and very talented musicians, half of the band, Fleetwood Mac. Little Lies, Christine McVie on lead vocals.

If you need fall decorating ideas, I need creativity and crafting ability. Not very crafty, but Good Housekeeping has ideas. Press leaf pumpkins. They said easily attach pressed flowers and leaves to faux pumpkins using Mod Podge. It does sound like there are a few steps involved, but it does look beautiful. Good Housekeeping for ideas. And our website, too, as we get there. Fall is coming.

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They're spending their own money on classroom supplies, so Hall Pass cash would come in handy for them. You can win that inside our app. You're a

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7: 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Southwest Louisiana's greatest hits of the 80s, 90s, and more.

Another thing I loved about the Michael Jackson movie, those times when he had to encourage himself, right? All the sayings and the mantras he had to keep going. He was pretty amazing. And they're making a sequel to Michael, too. It's tearing.

We were talking about fall decorating ideas that I saw in Good Housekeeping. I can't take any credit for any of these, but the Mod Podge pumpkin, you put pressed leaves on the outside of faux pumpkins, and it does sound kind of complex, but it is gorgeous with the Mod Podge. And an acorn art, piece of acorn art. So you go into the backyard, find acorns, and that might be easier, and glue them all together and put it on the mantle. So thank you, Good Housekeeping, for that.

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You know, they always talk about weight gain season being around the holidays, Thanksgiving to Christmas, whatever. We can do it anytime. All this college football coming. I think there are 11 games, college football games, this coming Thursday. And so some wings and nachos might be good.

From the car to the couch, it's the weekend. 92.9 The Lake, Southwest Louisiana's greatest hits of the 80s, 90s, and more.

You know, the clock is ticking on this opportunity to win money. For school, shop, and hall pass cash, $500 Visa gift card. You deserve some fun. I mean, have a Diet Coke, have a coffee while you're out shopping, because you deal with a lot all year long, and that's a school supply. But win hall pass cash and get some pens and paper and notebooks for the kids, too. 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

One of the crazier stories I saw this week, and there were many, there are lots of Dan Sullivans on the ballot in Alaska. For some reason, there's a Dan S. Sullivan and a Dan S. Sullivan, two of them, and two other Dan Sullivans on the ballot. Anyway, that would be so confusing as a voter. But still, wherever you are, go vote when local elections roll around. There's only one Michael Stipe that we know of.

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Here's a thought we haven't had yet today. Which state is the hardest working state? I would argue that we are. Officially, WalletHub said South Dakota is the hardest working state in America. When it comes to people having several jobs, average commute time, even annual volunteer hours worked in there. South Dakota, number one. Michigan, slacking, the least hardworking state in America. Thank you for listening. Maybe at work right now. Pet Shop Boys.

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It's a lot of work, meal prep. And that's a school supply. And so you can win Hall Pass Cash and we'll contribute. We'd like to win Hall Pass Cash, a Visa gift card worth $500 inside our app.

0: 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We're getting ready for another edition of Popecast. 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

Hey, it's Cooper Fox. Thanks for making us the soundtrack of your Sunday afternoon with Alanis on the way. Also, Steve Winwood, Cyndi Lauper, and Boston coming up. It's Pat Benatar. Love is a Battlefield.

So we know back to school shopping is not cheap. That's why we want to help you pay for it with a $500 Visa card. 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

Hey, it's Cooper Fox. This has been kind of a tough week. In addition to Dolly Parton's passing away on Tuesday, we lost another major celebrity. Now, we'll talk more in 7 minutes. Here's Boston. It's More Than a Feeling.

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So we get some sad news on Wednesday. We learned that Tim Curry had passed away at the age of 80. The actor best known for Rocky Horror Picture Show, Clue, and Home Alone 2. No word on a cause of death, although we know he had been dealing with some health issues since having a stroke back in 2012. 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

0: All right, what's the nicest thing someone has ever done for you, Aggie?
1: Actually, it just happened this morning. Somebody in line ahead of me at Dunkin' bought me and my kids our breakfast.
0: Oh, you can't argue with free breakfast, especially free coffee. How about you?

0: All right, what's the nicest thing anyone's ever done for you, Peter?
1: A couple of years ago, my wife and I went on vacation in Montreal, and we don't speak French, so we were having a really hard time getting around.
0: Yep.
1: We met a local that spoke pretty good English, and he didn't just give us directions, he actually led us to where we needed to go. We were so incredibly thankful.
0: Oh, that's awesome. Thanks for sharing. What about you? What's your story? 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

0: Hey, it's Cooper. So what's the nicest thing anyone's ever done for you, Katie?
1: So after my husband left, I went through a really tough time. I had to work two jobs just to pay the bills, and I was spending a lot of money on daycare. My neighbor noticed, and she started watching my two kids for free. She did it for 2 years before I was finally able to start paying her.
0: Oh, that is incredible. Big shout out to your neighbor. What about you? What's your story? 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

Meg, it's Cooper. Thank you for making us the soundtrack of your Sunday evening. 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

So this makes me feel really old, but I love the idea of it because it means my daughters will be able to experience the movie on the big screen. In honor of its 20th anniversary, the original Cars coming back to theaters. It'll be in select theaters starting September 4th. It's Modern English. I'm out with you.

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So I know at least a few people who are going to be excited about this. Walmart finally rolling out Tap to Pay. Now, they're saying it's not going to be available at all locations until middle of next year. So it may take a while to get to our local Walmarts. There's Journey and Lights.

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0: 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Ooh.

Hey, it's Cooper. So Ridley Scott's new movie, The Dog Stars, kind of a post-apocalyptic adventure movie, that is in theaters this weekend. It looks good. 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

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That's what Katie did. She said she's stuck at work this afternoon and wanted to hear something from Joan Jett. Yeah, we can make that happen.

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So what's something that used to be normal, but now it's considered a luxury? Love to hear your thoughts on this. 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

0: All right, what's something that was normal but is now considered a luxury, Duff?
1: Going out to a normal family restaurant. Mm-hmm. Last time that my wife and I took the kids out, it cost us over $100.
0: Wow. That doesn't really surprise me all that much, though. Thanks for checking in. How about you? What's something that used to be normal, now it's considered a luxury? 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

0: All right, what's something that used to be considered normal, now it's considered a luxury, Cammie?
1: I definitely got to say owning a house.
0: Oh, yeah, I think a lot of people would agree with you. I know a lot of people in their early 40s who still have not saved up enough cash to buy a house. What do you say? I'd love to hear from you. Send me a message using our app.

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0: All right, what's something that used to be normal? 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
0: Okay, how's that?
1: I mean, I used to leave work at work, but now because my phone is with me all the time, I had people sending me emails and text messages at 9 o'clock at night.
0: Oh, yeah. I think a lot of us are dealing with that.

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I'm headed for the door. If I don't talk to you, have a great rest of your Sunday. And I hope you have a great week, too. Leaving you with Soft Cell, it's Tainted Love.

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